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877-381-3811. 877-381-3811. Look, I really wanted to be with you yesterday. I really, really did. But here's what happened. And we're going to jump into today's events with both feet. Here's what happened.

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7: President Trump is urging supporters to come out to vote in November. Speaking at a campaign rally in Durant, Oklahoma Thursday, Trump said the last time the radical left was in power, they gave the U.S. the worst inflation in the nation's history.
8: Since I took office, we've created more than 1 million private sector jobs, and more Americans are working today in our country than at any time by far.
7: Trump's stop in Oklahoma is part of a broader tour touting the economy ahead of the midterms. Earlier Thursday, Trump visited Denton, Texas, where he toured the Peterbilt Motors facility. And on Friday, the president will be in Mobile, Alabama, to celebrate the groundbreaking of Mobile's new $4 billion bridge. Israeli Prime Minister Benjamin Netanyahu says the co-pilot accused of trying to take over a Fly Dubai flight to Israel underwent Islamist radical indoctrination. Netanyahu said Israeli investigators uncovered the information while examining the Omani national accused of attacking the plane's captain during Wednesday's flight from Dubai. Passengers and crew subdued the suspect, and the plane carrying 174 people landed safely in Saudi Arabia. The family of Renee Good, who was shot and killed by ICE in Minnesota, is suing the U.S. government and Trump officials. A lawsuit filed recently goes after the U.S. government for wrongful death, as well as ICE agent Jonathan Ross, former Homeland Security Chief Kristi Noem, and others for a conspiracy to interfere with civil rights. Good was shot and killed by Ross in Minneapolis in January while driving away from protests. Americans spent more than $160 billion using buy now, pay later plans last year. That's according to research from Federal Reserve economists. Experts say these plans are being used more and more for everyday expenses, including groceries, bills, transportation, and even rent. Pay-in-4 plans accounted for about half of that spending, with use of those plans up nearly 80% since 2023. Financial experts warn consumers to read the fine print, understand how missed payments could affect their credit, and avoid taking on multiple plans they can't afford. I'm Tammy Trujillo.
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13: He underwent Islamist radical indoctrination.
1: A failed lethal injection in Tennessee.
14: Disappointed.
1: Tennessee's governor.
14: Liftoff.
1: Four astronauts to the ISS. 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

0: Life Behind Bars. Lizzie Radabali with more.
1: According to NBC News, the rap mogul is living large while serving time at the Fort Dix Federal Prison in New Jersey. Sources say Diddy was paying several inmates to do his chores and give him massages. Prisoners who stayed at the same unit also claim that Combs was able to smuggle in banned items like cell phones and liquor. A representative for Combs said the report was simply describing the average prison experience. Meanwhile, a spokesperson for the Bureau of Prisons would neither confirm nor deny if Combs was moved into the special housing unit. I'm Lizzie Radabali.
0: Kroger employees are getting a new look with new uniforms rolling out across the grocery chain. Workers will now wear T-shirts or polos, while managers will have button-down shirts or quarter-zip jackets. The outfits come in blue, red, or black, depending on the store division. Kroger says the changes were based on feedback from customers and employees, who say the new look makes workers easier to spot. It's the company's first mandatory dress code change in a decade, affecting nearly 400,000 employees. The future of a permanent daylight saving time bill is uncertain now as the Senate adjourns ahead of November's midterm elections. Matt Mattinson reports.
2: The House passed the Sunshine Protection Act over the summer, and President Trump has supported the bill. But with experts discussing the negatives to permanent daylight saving time, the legislation now sits in the Senate, which isn't scheduled to return to the Capitol until the week of November 9th. Senate Majority Leader John Thune also previously cast doubt on the Sunshine Protection Act's ability to reach the required 60-vote threshold needed to pass. I'm Matt Mattinson.
0: WhatsApp is adding parental controls so adults can keep track of what their kids are saying. Parents can also control how teens use channels and who can see their status. Meta is also adding a PIN so teens can't make changes without their parents. I'm Tammy Trujillo.
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0: TSA officers will no longer be able to sit while checking IDs at U.S. airport security checkpoints. The agency is taking away the chairs, saying having officers on their feet will keep them more alert and reinforce security. The union representing TSA workers is criticizing the move, saying the chairs provide basic ergonomic support for officers who stand and walk on hard surfaces all day. The agency oversees security at airports nationwide and employs about 60,000 people. If you picked up chocolates, nuts, or other snacks at Costco, a new lawsuit may make you think twice. That story from Monica Nelson.
1: The suit filed in Oregon claims some products sold by the warehouse giant were sourced through supply chains that relied on child or forced labor overseas. Oregon Live says the allegations haven't been proven in court and Costco has not been found liable, but the case is shining a spotlight on where everyday products come from before they land on store shelves. I'm Monica Nelson.
0: A company out of California is unveiling a new semi-humanoid robot designed to complete workplace tasks on its own. Dyna Robotics says its robot is built to perform full workflows on its own, including loading washers, folding towels, chopping vegetables, stocking shelves, and more. It says the technology is already being used in restaurants, hotels, and laundromats. I'm Tammy Trujillo.
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0: Now, it's Red Eye Radio. Gary McNamara and Eric Harley talk about everything from politics to social issues and news of the day. Whether you're up late or you're just starting your day, welcome to the show. From the Relief Factor Studios, this is Red Eye Radio.
1: All across America, we are Red Eye Radio. He is Eric Harley and I'm Gary McNamara. What was that movie where Steve Martin, remember he was like the traveling evangelist and
2: remember there was a
1: drought and they were looking for rain and remember a truck driver picks him up at the end?
2: Yeah.
1: Leap of faith. And then it starts raining and he's in the cab of the truck going, yee-haw!
2: Yeah, yeah.
1: You know, because he was a con man. It was what he was. He was he knew he was a con man.
2: Yeah.
1: But then it actually started raining.
2: Yeah.
1: Because they were, you know, they had the, you know, the tent televangelist.
2: Yeah.
1: The tent evangelist.
2: Right. Right.
1: let's put it this way. He wasn't entirely honest.
2: Yeah.
1: He wasn't probably a true Christian.
2: It came off as that being the case, yes.
1: But when it started raining, and that's how I was yesterday, you know, I didn't. We had rain a week ago Sunday.
2: Yeah.
1: And we actually had significant rain where I lived. I did not put water in the pool for 11 days knowing this was coming.
2: I turned off my sprinklers a few days ago. Yeah. We actually had rain day before yesterday, heavy rain for over an hour. But then yesterday it was, you know, of course, all day. When it started, it was, man.
1: Yeah, I probably got, with the rain I got the day before, probably 4.5 inches.
2: Yeah.
1: And so that, you know, so 6 inches of rain over the last 11 days.
2: Mm-hmm.
1: Remember, we didn't have anything from like July 15th until, 11 days ago, 10 or
2: yeah.
1: 11, 12 days ago.
2: Right, right.
1: I mean, nothing. My pool filled within an hour and a half. I was I hope it doesn't. No, come on. Don't flood now. I mean, don't start going down the drain, because if my pool gets too high, we'll go down the drain. I'm like, no. I don't want to lose the chemicals. I don't want to lose the salt. No, just give me enough. And
2: I had 150-gallon rain barrels that were empty and about 90 minutes in, they were all full. I went out and checked them, put my boots on, went out and checked them, and they were full. So I put the diverter on to send the water basically out the alley. But, man. It was heavy for a while.
1: And we still have more rain coming over the next couple of days, but I don't think it's going to be the same.
2: Right.
1: You never know. We could have some isolated storms, though, that get there. But for me, I mean, it shows that you never get over where you grew up. And I grew up in Buffalo, New York, and not necessarily just rain, but sometimes in the winter, it would get so dark during the day.
2: Oh. Yeah.
1: And I've always had.
2: Because up north, it gets dark earlier. You're further

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5: 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Guaranteed human.
7: President Trump says there are now more people working in the U.S. than at any other time in the nation's history. In Denton, Texas, Trump toured the Peterbilt Motors facility and told workers the stock market is through the roof and poverty numbers are low. His stop in Texas is part of a broader tour touting the economy ahead of the midterms. Later today, the president will be in Mobile, Alabama to celebrate the groundbreaking of Mobile's new $4 billion bridge. There's no TV pool traveling with the president after CNN was removed from its scheduled rotation. Sean Diddy Combs is reportedly in solitary confinement following a report about his life behind bars. Lizzie Radabali has details.
8: According to NBC News, the rap mogul is living large while serving time at the Fort Dix Federal Prison in New Jersey. Sources say Diddy was paying several inmates to do his chores and give him massages. Prisoners who stayed at the same unit also claim that Combs was able to smuggle in banned items like cell phones and liquor. A representative for Combs said the report was simply describing the average prison experience. Meanwhile, a spokesperson for the Bureau of Prisons would neither confirm nor deny if Combs was moved into the special housing unit. I'm Lizzie Radabali.
7: The family of ICE shooting victim Renee Good is seeking justice. A lawsuit's been filed that goes after the U.S. government for wrongful death, as well as ICE agent Jonathan Ross, former Homeland Security Chief Kristi Noem, and others for a conspiracy to interfere with civil rights. Good was shot and killed by Ross in Minneapolis in January while driving away from protests. A crew with two NASA astronauts has boarded the International Space Station. The Crew 13 mission lifted off from Cape Canaveral Space Force Station Thursday morning. Hours later, the SpaceX Dragon spacecraft docked with the ISS. In addition to the two NASA astronauts, there's one Canadian astronaut and a Russian cosmonaut. They're set for a six-month stay on the ISS, during which they'll conduct hundreds of science experiments. I'm Tammy Trujillo.
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13: On the night before Halloween in 1975, 15-year-old Martha Moxley was murdered in the Tony Bellhaven neighborhood of Greenwich, Connecticut. She was rich and beautiful and loved by all who knew her. For decades, despite intense media scrutiny, police failed to make an arrest. In 2000, 25 years after Martha's murder, her one-time neighbor, Michael Skakel, was arrested. He'd been 15, like her, at the time of the crime. He was also a cousin of the Kennedys.
14: A teenage neighbor and friend of Martha Moxley.
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13: 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I watched the news. I read the articles. Of course Michael Skakel killed his next-door neighbor Martha Moxley. He beat her to death with a golf club. I knew it. And if you followed the case like I did, I bet you knew it too. My name is Andrew Goldman. I've been a journalist for 30 years. I got involved in this case in 2015. But here's the thing. Once this story got its hooks in me, it wouldn't let me go. From NBC News Studios, Dead Certain, The Martha Moxley Murder is a podcast series that I believe will finally provide a full, true, authoritative account of the Martha Moxley case.
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0: lied on child or forced labor overseas. Oregon Live says the allegations haven't been proven in court and Costco has not been found liable, but the case is shining a spotlight on where everyday products come from before they land on store shelves. I'm Monica Nelson.
1: A company out of California is unveiling a new semi-humanoid robot designed to complete workplace tasks on its own. Dyna Robotics says its robot is built to perform full workflows on its own, including loading washers, folding towels, chopping vegetables, stocking shelves, and more. It says the technology is already being used in restaurants, hotels, and laundromats. I'm Tammy Trujillo.
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6: President Trump says it shouldn't be very difficult to execute a death row inmate. Trump made the comment Thursday when asked by a reporter about the botched execution of Krista Pike in Tennessee. She survived 2 lethal injections on Wednesday.
7: Well, that was an interesting situation, but you're going to have to speak to Tennessee about it, whether or not they're going to go forward.
6: Tennessee Governor Bill Lee has announced a pause of executions in the state for the rest of the year, which would mean postponing an execution set for December 3rd. New York Governor Kathy Hochul says she's lost confidence in the prosecutors involved in the alleged Cornell University frat house gang rape case, so she's taking the case out of their hands. In a statement Thursday night, Hochul cited new information that she says raises serious questions about the investigation conducted by the Cornell Police Department and the decision by the Tompkins County District Attorney not to prosecute the rape case. Hochul signed an executive order appointing State Attorney General Letitia James as a special prosecutor in the case, authorizing her to investigate and present evidence to a grand jury. A former Dallas police officer who entered the wrong apartment while off duty and shot an unarmed man who was living there has been released on parole. That story from Mark Mayfield.
8: Amber Geiger was convicted of murdering 26-year-old Botham Jean in 2018 and sentenced to 10 years in prison. Court papers say the 38-year-old Geiger was granted parole on Thursday after serving 7 years. The murder of Jean, a black man, drew protests. and also triggered a civil suit. A jury found Geiger, who is white, liable for his death and ordered her to pay nearly $100 million in damages to Jean's family. I'm Mark Mayfield.
6: Verity is looking to get off to a big start at the weekend box office. The film stars Anne Hathaway. It's an adaptation of a Colleen Hoover novel and is projected to make between $30 and $35 million in its debut. Also new out this weekend is Digger, starring Tom Cruise, which will compete with the likes of Heart of the Beast, Resident Evil, and Primetime for second place. I'm Tammy Trujillo.
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16: Caffeine can be really good for you and help a lot of things, and caffeine can be kind of bad for you.
17: It's a drug, and in its pure form, Chuck, it is a bitter-tasting crystalline powder.
16: Naturally, it's in the coffee bean and in chocolate and tea, but it's also added artificially in things like soda. Your body is enjoying the caffeine. It's blocking that adenosine. You're going to feel alert and awake. It's got that adrenaline going, and it's rewarding you with the dopamine. I mentioned the vicious cycle, the inevitable crash.
17: Right.
16: Like any stimulant drug, and you want more of it. Eventually, it's going to affect your sleep patterns. All right, how about some health benefits?
17: Right.
16: They found everything from not develop Parkinson's disease to dropping your risk of various cancers.
17: Well, coffee actually is shown to reduce your risk of diabetes.
16: 4 cups a day, 50% less chance of mouth and throat cancer.
17: You should eat more grapefruit because grapefruit contains something called narrogin or narrogin, and it actually slows the removal of caffeine from your brain.
16: Okay.
17: So you enjoy its effects longer.
16: Nice.
17: Yeah.
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19: The Crew 13 mission lifted off from Cape Canaveral Space Force Station Thursday morning. Hours later, the Space Dragon spacecraft docked with the ISS. Commander Jessica Watkins says the crew's embracing the 13.

0: Beer Runner Radio. He's Herk Cronin. I'm Gary McNamara. So I've seen like the last three polls for governor of Texas, Abbott up by 4 or 5.
1: Yeah.
0: So that seems to be consistent. I did see one poll where Tallarico's only up by 1. Again, the big thing is there where you had the radical leftists in the Democrat primary way overperform. I mean, we're talking double-digit figures consistently, and you, that sits in the back of your mind. Interactive polls from over the weekend in Senate polling, Kansas, Iowa, Alaska, Maine, all red, New Hampshire, tied, Michigan, tied, Minnesota plus 1 for the Democrat, and Susan Collins up in Maine.
1: All right.
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11: President Trump says it shouldn't be very difficult to execute a death row inmate. Trump made the comment Thursday when he was asked by a reporter about the botched execution of Krista Pike in Tennessee. She survived 2 lethal injections on Wednesday.
12: Well, that was an interesting situation, but you're going to have to speak to Tennessee about it, whether or not they're going to go forward.
11: Tennessee Governor Bill Lee has announced a pause of executions in the state for the rest of the year, which would mean postponing an execution that had been scheduled for December 3rd. Additional U.S. forces are being sent to the Middle East as President Trump issues a dire warning to Iran. Reports say a Marine Expeditionary Unit and the USS Theodore Roosevelt are headed to the region, which would bring the total number of carriers in the area to 3. The news comes as President Trump said it's time for Iran to make a choice, accept a fair deal or cease to exist. Trump told reporters yesterday that more oil is flowing out of the Strait of Hormuz since even before the start of the war, with the U.S. Navy in full control of the waterway. Former U.S. Olympian David Hearn is officially free of any prosecution related to the Lincoln Memorial reflecting pool. Chris Caraccio has more.
1: A Washington, D.C. judge dismissed the case with prejudice on Thursday, permanently blocking federal prosecutors from charging Hearn again. The 67-year-old was arrested earlier this year and initially accused of vandalizing the reflecting pool when he removed a piece of peeling paint from the water. I'm Chris Caraccio.
11: Fewer and fewer people believe college education is very important as higher education continues to lose the public's trust. That's according to a recent Gallup poll. Less than a third of Americans say a college education is very important. That's down 4 percentage points from last year. Their previous low was in 1978, and in 2013, a majority said that college was very important, with 7 in 10 Americans saying so. And the Browns and the Steelers kicked off week 4 of the NFL as Cleveland topped Pittsburgh 27-24 on Thursday Night Football. Cleveland now leads the AFC North at 3-1. I'm Mark Mayfield.
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11: The SpaceX Crew 13 has boarded the International Space Station. Here's Scott Carr.
25: And liftoff. Go Falcon, go Dragon, and go Crew 13.
26: The Crew 13 mission lifted off from Cape Canaveral Space Force Station Thursday morning. Hours later, the Space Dragon spacecraft docked with the ISS. Commander Jessica Watkins says the crew's embracing the 13 in the name.
27: We are really leaning into the legacy that was left by Apollo 13. And some may see that as bad luck, but for us, we actually see it as an amazing testament to their resilience, to their ability to adapt.
26: The two NASA and one Canadian astronauts and one Russian cosmonaut are set for a 6-month stay on the station. I'm Scott Carr.
11: Israeli Prime Minister Benjamin Netanyahu says the co-pilot, accused of trying to take over a Fly Dubai flight to Israel, underwent Islamist radical indoctrination. Netanyahu said Israeli investigators uncovered the information while examining the Omani national accused of attacking the plane's captain during Wednesday's flight from Dubai. Passengers and crew subdued the suspect before the plane carrying 174 people landed safely in Saudi Arabia. The United Arab Emirates is investigating possible terrorist intent, with Israel expected to participate. Lyft is agreeing to pay $272.5 million

0: started as a simple radio show has become a secret society of nuts. 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
1: Morning, Michael. It's Tom from historic Vincennes, Indiana. If it's anything like our time capsule was, we opened it on the 4th of July. It had letters from the elementary school kids. It had newspapers. It was fairly boring because we thought shag carpet and Kiss and Farrah Fawcett were going to be around forever. We didn't think we needed to memorialize them. So that's the sad part that I've thought of ever since then.
2: Boy, that's a powerful, great point, right? Things that we were hoping, Farrah Fawcett poster, pet rock, a square foot of shag carpeting, maybe a lava lamp. Red came up with the best. Imagine if there's a Wheatie box in there. Bruce Jenner on the cover. Whoa! Who saw that coming? More of your calls. End of Visit with Rory and John Decker as your morning show continues. Straight ahead, though. Move 58 after the hour. Welcome to Friday.
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19: At approximately 9 o'clock this morning, as law enforcement was moving through various sectors of the property, an individual, without warning, shot a Georgia State Patrol trooper.
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27: I just instantly started freaking out, yelling to the world, what's going on? 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I mean, I'm out in the middle of nowhere. I had no idea what was going on.
24: From the frozen woods of Maine to the mountains of Montana, from an archery opener gone wrong in Wisconsin to a father's last walk through the Minnesota deer woods. Each story begins with a hunter stepping into the wild, but not all of them come back.
27: 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He's not here with us. You know, it was hot.
24: I'm Jordan Sillars. Join me as we track the truth through tangled cover and cold case files, where every trail tells a story, and every story leaves its own trail of blood. Blood Trails.
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28: Dig below the surface in central Mississippi, and odds are good you'll find a burnt orange color looking back up at you. 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
28: 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In Mississippi, keeping secrets is as old as the soil itself. 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
0: That was the best platinum hour in a long time. Full of shenanigans the way it should be.
1: One, two, three.
2: 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A new way of talk. A new way of understanding. Because we're in this together. This is your morning show with Michael Del Jorno.
3: Well, when it comes to shenanigans, I want to be your guy. Glad we could help. 7 minutes after the hour. Good morning. Welcome to Friday, October the 2nd, year of our Lord, 2026. Coming up in the third hour, Friday with 47, we've decided we're going for the hat trick, although I did get an email to try to make me feel guilty.
4: How does that go?
3: Cheryl wrote, please don't ask 47 to impersonate RFK. That's pretty cruel. And I'm not even a nice person. Oh, I love that. Yeah, I want to go for the hat trick today and get him to do the excuse me, say I said something stupid, and get him to impersonate RFK. We'll see if we can get that done in the third hour. Also visit with Dr. Joe. We're all into these weight loss drugs, right? What about the side effect of blindness? We'll talk

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8: 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Those men, trusted educators, football coaches, and twins, are now facing more than 50 charges related to alleged child sex abuse. 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
14: Just off the highway south of Oklahoma City, there's a little zoo. They've got chimpanzees, a camel, lions, and tigers. Lots of tigers. But the star of the zoo isn't any of these animals. 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
3: Woody.
4: We're learning too much about Woody.
3: I thought he was going to say a car or something. My brother, I had a brother, Bobby, that was a stickler. He hated anybody who rolled a seed in there. A seed would pop. Who rolled this, Vic? Gotta get those seeds out. But I just can't picture Woody, you know. Isn't this a perfect... Why do people always try to talk holding a head? And then they get long.
4: Well, normally you're trying to get the person next to you's attention so you can say, here, here.
3: That's right up there with the... What was the woman? Well, I hope she said.
4: Altana?
3: Red has the idea that we should do the Mikey Award, which is like the Oscar for the best talkback of the year.
4: Yeah.
3: It would definitely be her. But would if it is her, do we give him one too? Because you can't have her line.
4: You got to give Terry part of it. Yeah.
3: All right. So first Terry calls and says this.
4: All right. So this is the whole thing, though.
3: All right. Well, this is Terry calls, and then she calls back, yeah. And she's the second.
5: Good morning. This is Terry T. from Illinois. I was sitting out on the front porch the other day, drinking a cold beer and watching my beautiful wife mow the yard, when the old lady next door come over and said, "You should be hung."
6: Oh, I hope that gentleman said to that lady next door, "Well, that's because I am."
3: I mean, that was... In 43 years of radio, and from that sweet, gentle church voice, best talkback of the year, hands down, and a clue. But Woody, you're right up there with the perfect joint, I'll give you that. Additional forces are being sent to the Middle East. The U.S. is sending a third aircraft carrier, up to 10,000 more troops. Marco Rubio ordered Iranians out of the United States as negotiations have stalled. We have whatever happened on Fly Dubai, which I believe somebody got a radicalized Islamist in order to try to take down a plane. We now have in the UK a British Iranian arrested in that terror plot probe. Time is certainly on the president's side, but with all of this misbehaving, I think bombing is also on his side. Our own John Decker was in the Oval Office with the president. Now what? The president said, well, maybe we bomb him. John, it looks like they're getting ready to.
7: Well, I don't think they're going to do that right away. But certainly in November is what the president has spoken about, doing just that. So we shall see. As it relates to what the president has on tap for today, he's certainly going to talk about Iran, because it's the war in Iran, the conflict in Iran, that is essentially causing those high gas prices. The president hits the road today. He's traveling to Alabama, another red state, Michael. Surprising in the sense that the president is beginning his campaign barnstorming in these red states rather than in the very competitive states which have those competitive Senate races.
3: Well, you know, I've given that a lot of thought. And one is, number one, there are some Trump followers that are getting a little... You know, him renaming everything, what gas prices, you know, maybe he needs to firm some things up, address some of their concerns, but mostly unite and energize them. You've got to firm up your side and energize the get out to vote and turnout. That's mission one. But then mission two is the tougher one. You're going to have to go to some of these blue states where there are some districts that are battleground districts where they feel like their party's been taken over by crazies. Stop calling them crazies. But just hold up a mirror and make it clear to them, look, you may not agree with me on this and this, but look at all right. of this. And look at where we were a year ago. And you don't want to go back there, do you? I think he's still the right messenger. I think he still needs to go to blue places and talk to these Democrats who have felt betrayed by their own party. I don't know that he has that message yet.
7: Well, he's traveling tomorrow to Ohio, and that's where a very competitive Senate race is taking place, mm-hmm. a very competitive race for governor is also taking place. I'll be with the president on that trip, flying on Air Force One to the Dayton, Ohio area. And then the president, pretty much every day next week, is on the road, including on Monday. He's traveling to Nebraska, another red state. Again, mm-hmm. Obviously trying to energize his base. But as it relates to what is going to take place over the course of the next 4 weeks, it's on the road. It's hitting North Carolina, Iowa, maybe even up in Maine, certainly out to Alaska. That's what the president confirmed to me, to help out Senator Dan Sullivan, who's running for a third term.
3: I said this to Rory, and I'll say it to you. People get sick of me bringing up the Matrix all the time, but we're certainly a divided nation. And much of the nation is playing this left versus right or Democrat versus Republican. And so the left reads only what the left reads and shares only what the left shares and watches and listens to only what the left watches. And the right does the same. And the two shall never meet. One thing's for sure, the president's narrative, and I do believe he's still the right messenger. I mean, if he's not, who is? Is not cutting through that matrix. So, you know, like you said, he's going to all these red states. I don't know how much of an impact that's having in terms of energizing them. But eventually when he goes to other ones, he's got to find a message that can cut through. And I don't know that they have.
7: Well, the message is one that I've heard the president talk about, talking about all of the things that have happened in terms of positive economic developments on his watch, talking about how the border has been secure thanks to the president's efforts. All true. But, you know, I think that for many Americans, this election cycle, they're not focused on the border. They're focused on high gas prices, high prices they're paying at the grocery store. That is what the president and Republicans really need to focus on, you know, between now and November the 3rd.
3: All right. And then we got jobs reports, employment reports coming today. Hopefully the president will have some news he can feed off there as well. What's coming up on the White House briefing room? By the way, you're going to be in Dayton. You do realize if you could find an hour, that's where the Kennedy Air Force One is in Dayton.
7: Oh, I didn't know that.
3: Okay. Oh, that's well, I know you like Air Force Ones. How many Air Force Ones have you been on?
7: One, two, three, four.
3: Four by design. So they've changed four times.
7: Yeah.
3: Well, the ultimate one is in Dayton while you're there. What's coming up in the White House briefing room today?
7: Yes. And I thought the Kennedy one was actually at the Kennedy Library. But, you know, I don't know what's there. I've been to the Kennedy Library and I see a plane there. But maybe that is a different one. Anyway, what is on the White House briefing room today? The UAE investigating whether terrorism played a role in that Fly Dubai attack. And the U.S. Meanwhile, sending more firepower, as you mentioned, to the Middle East. And the president in an interview with Time magazine saying he has not ruled out declaring a national emergency before the midterm. So all of that will be on the White House briefing room today.
3: Usually 10 to 15 minutes, straight to the point, not biased, fact-based. I highly recommend all the news in and around the president, the White House Briefing Room with John Decker, J-O-N Decker, or White House Briefing Room. Just search that into the iHeart app. It'll pop up. Give it a program position. It'll be waiting for you every morning. It is not allowed to air before 8 a.m. Central. We do not compete with each other. We support each
7: other. That's right, we don't.
3: If I wasn't out of town this weekend, I'd meet you in Dayton. We'd both go do the Kennedy one. But I'm pretty sure you're going to find that the Kennedy Air Force One is now in Dayton, as the president will be and as John Decker will be tomorrow. We'll talk more about that on Monday. All right, thanks, John. Have a great weekend.
7: Thank you, Michael. Have a great weekend.
3: All right, if you're just waking up, these are your top five stories of the day. There are a lot of questions after Tennessee death row inmate survived execution by lethal injection. She's now in critical condition in the hospital. Mark Mayfield has more.
2: Krista Pike's attorney said she's receiving life-saving medical care after Wednesday's failed execution. She reportedly was still breathing and snoring after receiving two doses of pentobarbital. One of her lawyers said he saw at least seven needles go into Pike's arm during the execution attempt. Her attorneys are now calling for Governor Bill Lee to commute her sentence. Lee has issued a stay on all executions in Tennessee for now. I'm Mark Mayfield.
3: The government's monthly jobs report will be released later this morning. Tammy Trujillo has the preview.
8: Most analysts are expecting a drop from August, which saw the economy add 162,000 new jobs. That number is likely to have fallen to about 84,000 in September. No real change in the unemployment rates expected. It currently stands at 4.1%. I'm Tammy Trujillo.
3: SpaceX Crew 13 has boarded the International Space Station.
9: And liftoff. Go Falcon, go Dragon, and go Crew 13.
10: The Crew 13 mission lifted off from Cape Canaveral Space Force Station Thursday morning. Hours later, the Space Dragon spacecraft docked with the ISS. Commander Jessica Watkins says the crew's embracing the 13 in the name.
11: We are really leaning into the legacy that was left by Apollo 13, And some may see that as bad luck, but for us, we actually see it as an amazing testament to their resilience, to their ability to adapt.
10: The two NASA and one Canadian astronauts and one Russian cosmonaut are set for a six-month stay on the station. I'm Scott Carr.
3: Sean, Diddy Combs, reportedly in solitary confinement following a report about his life behind bars.
12: According to NBC News, the rap mogul is living large while serving time at the Fort Dix Federal Prison in New Jersey. Sources say Diddy was paying several inmates to do his chores and give him massages. Prisoners who stayed at the same unit also claim that Combs was able to smuggle in banned items like cell phones and liquor. A representative for Combs said the report was simply describing the average prison experience. Meanwhile, a spokesperson for the Bureau of Prisons would neither confirm nor deny if Combs was moved into the special housing unit. I'm Lizzie Radabali.
3: Diddy got some cred on the block.
4: I like how
3: he's getting massages. According to the book Folklore, Customs, Legends, and Mythology, well, I hope he said, that's because I am. We have now entered the bewitching month, October, and there's food-related things you can do for protection. Bree Tennis has more.
13: To keep demons at bay, Romanians eat lots of garlic. Latin cultures scatter onions near windows to ward off the evil eye. To reverse evil in general, Eastern European cultures sprinkle grated horseradish over thresholds. Persians believe pomegranates protect against dark forces, and in Japanese culture, red beans have pure exorcism power. All fun traditions, but there's no scientific proof any of this will do anything. But it couldn't hurt. I'm Bree Tennis.
3: We have a tradition. We go to Home Depot and buy a 6-foot Grim Reaper that talks in a demonic voice.
4: They're like 12 feet tall now. It's crazy.
3: Oh, yeah. It's insane. Obviously, nobody's really worried anymore. Braves beat the Phillies 6-2. They've advanced the divisional playoff round. Everything is set now. White Sox Guardians tomorrow at noon. Dodgers Braves Saturday at 3. Yankees Rays Saturday at 5:30. Padres Brewers at 7:30. Got some good football games coming up in college. Ohio State, Iowa in particular. I think Bama and Mississippi State could be interesting. How good is Notre Dame? Well, we're still not going to know, but they'll get a little bit more of a test with North Carolina. How about them Cleveland Browns? Here's how I have this fear that when the Browns get to the Super Bowl, and I believe we will, and we're down on the goal line about to win the Super Bowl with 10 seconds left, I believe that's when God returns and the end of time happens. Right before, with the ball in the air. He's wide open. Watson throws. They're going to win the... And then we're all gone. Yeah. Browns are 3-1, winning 27-24 at home last night over the Steelers on Thursday Night Football Sunday. Look for the Jags and Bengals, Eagles and Rams. That's a great matchup. Chiefs and Raiders, Broncos, 49ers. That's a big one. And then, of course, Sunday Night Football will be the Lions and the Rams. Birthdays today. We got police frontman Sting, 75 years old. Kelly Ripa. It was first Regis and Kelly. Then it was Michael Strahan, right? Michael and Kelly. And now she does it with her husband, but I don't know his name. Kelly Ripa, 56 years old today. Long, long time ago. Don McLean was born, 81 years old today, an 80s pop singer. How did Tiffany get so famous when she used to like do concerts in malls?
4: Well, I mean, that was just part of the thing in the 80s. As an interesting fact, her stepsister goes to church with me. I got to meet Tiffany at church one time.
3: Do you think a six-year-old Tiffany is in that 1976 time capsule?
4: Thanks.
14: I saw Tiffany in college at a mall.
3: Of course you did, and you wrestled her to the ground. And then while you were getting ready to kiss her, I bury you.
14: Yeah, the mall police got me.
3: Mall police. By the way, Atari came out in 77, and television didn't come out. Well, it technically came out in 79, but it was more widespread in 1980. So, yeah, that's why neither of those will be in the time capsule. If it's your birthday, happy birthday. We're so glad you were born, and thanks for waking up with your morning show. Well, when it comes to supplements, two things matter. Does it work, and can you trust it? Now, I'm telling you, Relief Factor works. It worked for me, and you can trust it. And so have thousands of others told you that. But we love sharing their stories. 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I love that comment just there, because they're everywhere, right? 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Next hour, millions of people are using weight loss drugs, but a new study says there's a risk of blindness for some patients. 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
0: Hey, gang. At your morning show, we're growing so fast, I understand Trump is considering making us the 51st state. It's your morning show with Michael Del Giorno.
3: Just finishing up a text. Can you believe Decker doubted me? Listen, I respect John Decker. He's a very intelligent guy. I mean, he's a Georgetown University law professor. He's a Supreme Court bar attorney. He's a 30-year White House correspondent who certainly is a pet of the president. But never doubt me when it comes to John F. Kennedy. He went, he texted me, you're right. Of course I'm right. The John F. Kennedy Historic Air Force One is permanently housed at the National Museum of the United States Air Force at Wright-Patterson Air Force Base, Dayton, Ohio.
4: What an honor that he's fact-checking you like that.
14: Do you think he was getting it confused with the Reagan Library? Because there's one out there.
3: That is Reagan's, Air Force One. No, I don't know. I don't think he was. But maybe he was confusing with the Lisa Marie, but that's in Memphis.
4: It's a total
3: 55 minutes after the hour. I'm going to spare all the big intro. There's a lot of things we could do in Sounds of the Day today, and I know Red thinks he worked hard on it. I'm going to just do this one because I think it really is the story of the week. Evil was going to try to take 174 lives, including this beautiful woman I'm looking at and her beautiful children. But her husband stepped in. This is a real life story. You've been on planes. Imagine getting up and going to the bathroom and living what she lived and then watching her husband do what he did.
1: Tali was taking her six-year-old daughter to the bathroom when she says she suddenly heard strange noises coming from the cockpit. I mainly heard banging on the door, something you're not supposed to hear coming from the cockpit. Noises, a man's raised voice. Suddenly, she says, the cockpit door flung open and she saw one of the pilots stabbing the other. At that moment, I realized that was it.
3: First of all, can you imagine such a thing? You're a human being. There's only so much your eyes can take in. You're with your daughter. You're 30,000 feet in the air. You're going to the bathroom and you come out and a cockpit door swings open, a pilot covered in blood being stabbed. I mean, that's just beyond what any mind. And this beautiful woman and this beautiful daughter standing next to her, she's telling the story, had a very brave husband.
1: It was over. I couldn't imagine any way we were going to get out of there. I just screamed, they're stabbing the pilot, they're stabbing the pilot, help. I screamed and screamed. That's when Tzvika, seen here in a bloodied white shirt, jumped into action, grabbing his daughter from the bathroom before rushing to subdue the attacker.
2: I heard my wife screaming, and I heard my daughters screaming, we don't want to die. Father, we don't want to die. And this, and I'm getting emotional right now as well. When you hear that your daughters are...
3: Oh, yeah. Every father can relate to that. I thank God for him. I thank God for his wife. I thank God two other pilots were on board. I thank God for 174 lives that were saved. Nothing this week can put me in a bad mood after that. All right, Friday with 47, straight ahead, don't move.
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10: We're going to solo vehicle crash. This is going to be as you make your way on the 5, the southbound side, right as you connect up to the 54 eastbound. CHP is going to be on scene here. Vehicles off to the side. Oceanside, the 5 south connector to the 76. Connecting roadway closed off by Caltrans for just a few minutes longer. They should be picking up the cones.
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0: a reflection in a lot of ways of America's history, its values, and ideals.
1: Quarter American Indian, mothers have ties, quarter Chinese and quarter white. 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
2: Yeah.
0: Tiger has been world famous for decades, and his story, it comes with many chapters, groundbreaking achievements.
3: And Tiger Woods is the 100th U.S. Open champion in history.
0: A shocking fall from grace.
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27: Starting your morning off right. A new way of talk. A new way of understanding. Because we're in this together. This is your morning show with Michael Del Giorno.
28: And just like that, it's Friday, October the 2nd, year of our Lord, 2026, 7 minutes after the hour. Coming up, millions of people are all now on weight loss drugs. But a new study suggests a risk of blindness for some patients. A visit with Dr. Joe Galati coming up next half hour, but foist. It seems like we just hung up, and it's already Friday again. But one of the highlights of our Fridays around here is Friday with 47 himself. Mr. President, good morning.
29: Well, I have to say good morning to you. And, you know, one of the highlights of your Fridays isn't just Fridays at 47. It's the fact that your ratings are through the roof like nobody's ever seen before. So you're welcome for that. Pizza boy, you're welcome for that.
28: Thank you. I appreciate it every Friday. I noticed you went to the UT Texas game. I'm not going to accuse you of jinxing them. Then you went to the President's Cup, and I will accuse you of inspiring them to a historic comeback. But I noticed you didn't go to the MTV Awards on Sunday night. Why not?
29: Well, we didn't do that. You know, you have a lot of people at the MTV Awards, and these are nasty people. They didn't want to have me there, but they just because they realize I'm the greatest musician in the history of the world. You know, I got along very well with Mozart. I got along very well with Beethoven, right? Tremendous guy. And I got along well with a lot of people. And I've written a lot of hit songs, and I sang a lot of hit songs, you know. Twinkle, Twinkle, Little Stars, one of my favorites, right?
28: You wrote that? Or you sang
29: it? It was a song originally. It was about me. They say, how beautiful you are, sir. Twinkle, twinkle, little star, how wonderful you are, right? Up above the world, so high. They say, sir, you're up above the world. And we do a tremendous job.

0: you put the Y-O-U in your morning show. Thanks for the
1: My 1976 memory box probably held a pair of clackers, a Wheelo toy, and probably some Bonnie Bill strawberry lip snacker.
2: Devo, go with the lip. Well, Jean Dujardin strawberry lip gloss that I would first encounter at the movie theater watching Ice Castles wouldn't have come along for another 3 years. They're having a big time capsule unveiling in Mississippi this weekend from the bicentennial of 1976. And so we started brainstorming things that probably should be in there. They rarely are, things like this. But a Mad Magazine would have been a great one. Bruce Jenner's on a Wheaties box would have been a great one compared to today. Farrah Fawcett's red one-piece bathing suit poster, a must. A pet rock, a lava lamp, maybe even a square foot of shag carpeting. But we'll all find out in Mississippi this weekend what was in it. And then they're going to plant a new one for 2026. Well, there's a lot of questions after Tennessee's death row inmate survived lethal injection and is now in a hospital in critical condition. Mark Mayfield fills us in on those questions and few answers we're getting.
3: Krista Pike's attorney said she's receiving life-saving medical care after Wednesday's failed execution. She reportedly was still breathing and snoring after receiving two doses of pentobarbital. One of her lawyers said he saw at least seven needles go into Pike's arm during the execution attempt. Her attorneys are now calling for Governor Bill Lee to commute her sentence. Lee has issued a stay on all executions in Tennessee for now. I'm Mark Mayfield.
2: The government's monthly jobs report will be released this morning.
4: Most analysts are expecting a drop from August, which saw the economy add 162,000 new jobs. That number is likely to have fallen to about 84,000 in September. No real change in the unemployment rates expected. It currently stands at 4.1%. I'm Tammy Trujillo.
2: The SpaceX Crew 13 has boarded the International Space Station. More from Scott Carr in Washington.
5: And liftoff. Go Falcon, go Dragon, and go Crew 13.
6: The Crew 13 mission lifted off from Cape Canaveral Space Force Station Thursday morning. Hours later, the Space Dragon spacecraft docked with the ISS. Commander Jessica Watkins says the crew's embracing the 13 in the name.
7: We are really leaning into the legacy that was left by Apollo 13. And some may see that as bad luck, but for us, we actually see it as an amazing testament to their resilience, to their ability to adapt.
6: The two NASA and one Canadian astronauts and one Russian cosmonaut are set for a six-month stay on the station. I'm Scott Carr.
2: Well, the Braves beat the Phillies 6-2, so our divisional playoff rounds are set. The White Sox will take on the Guardians, Dodgers, Braves, Yankees, Rays, Padres, Brewers, all on Saturday tomorrow. And the Browns are 3-1, winning 27-24 last night over the Steelers on Thursday Night Football. Legislation that was going to make daylight savings time permanent looks very unlikely to happen as Senate is adjourning before we all fall back. Rory O'Neill has that story. Good morning, Rory.
8: And good morning, Michael. And the Senate won't be back until maybe a lame duck session after the midterms. And that's after we fall back, which is on November 1st this year. So you'll recall the House passed the Sunshine Protection Act to lock the clocks, as it were, and avoid all this back and forth. But it's stalled in the Senate. And there are some powerful members of the Senate who are dead set against this idea. Some of them saying, you know what? I don't want the sun to rise in Missouri at 9:06 a.m. That's just too late. If you know your senators, you can figure out which one is opposed to it. And so there's almost no chance of this passing now. Oddly enough, it was like 10 years ago when Marco Rubio and Ed Markey of Massachusetts led the charge to pass this in the Senate. So, but then it faltered in the House, and now it's faltering in the Senate.
2: Well, and it just screams of the headline of Do Nothing Congress. They just simply can't seem to bring themselves to get anything done. We don't know if this is necessarily just a bipartisan hurdle as much as it just get anything done. But I suspect daylight savings time being permanent is not going to happen. You're right. There was just that little story about 13, and you wouldn't think that NASA would be interested in anything 13, but here's Crew 13, and they're actually embracing it. And it reminded me, not that I just base my history on movies, I can just tell you, having watched all the documentaries on Apollo 13, that yes, Gene Kranz did at one point say, in all due respect, I do think this is going to be our finest hour. you're the space expert. You've studied it as much as I. It really is one of the more remarkable accomplishments, getting them back alive. But I personally, I'd feel uncomfortable with the number. I would have then and I would now. But it you could make a case it's the greatest accomplishment in NASA history.
8: Well, absolutely. And here's a little secret. When you're staying on that 14th floor of the hotel, because that doesn't have a 13th,
2: you're really you're on the 13th
8: floor. So, you know, it happens. But yeah, first mission to be named 13 since Apollo 13. But they're hoping to turn fortune around. And I think it's more interesting. This Canadian astronaut is going to miss the birth of his third child during this 6 month stay in space. So that's a real sacrifice for him. And they're trying to figure out to get them as much FaceTime and WhatsApp hookups as possible during this flight.
2: Well, getting to the moon in a decade and returning home safely, that was the ultimate goal, with a lot of time to plan and a lot of missions to in sequence get there. But there was never a plan or a sequence in place or the immediate things that had to be done to get Apollo 13 home. And I think that's why I can make the argument it was the greatest accomplishment. I mean, right down to the air filters, right? You got to redesign those on the ground with materials that are in the ship.
8: It's rocket science. That's why it's so fun.
2: Oh, great reporting all week. Don't miss Rory's The Weekend Dive that I heard on 200 stations. And you can get it by searching the iHeart app. We'll all see you on Monday. Have a great weekend. Make some memories. Don't take today for granted. Make a difference in someone's life and cherish your own. We'll see you Monday.
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15: 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Blood Trails.
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19: More U.S. forces are headed to the Middle East as President Trump issues a dire warning to Iran, accept a fair deal or cease to exist. James Gooderson reports the comments come after Trump rejected Iran's latest ceasefire proposal.
20: Both Iran and the U.S. sort of had a bit of reignition of talks when they were at the U.N. General Assembly. But really, it just feels like it's back and forth and back and forth again.
19: Trump told reporters yesterday that more oil is flowing out of the Strait of Hormuz since even before the start of the war, with the U.S. Navy in full control of the waterway. Meanwhile, reports say a Marine Expeditionary Unit and the USS Theodore Roosevelt are heading to the region, which would bring the total number of carriers in the area to 3. There are a lot of questions after the Tennessee death row inmate who survived an execution by lethal injection is now in critical condition. More from Mark Mayfield.
3: Krista Pike's attorneys said she's receiving life-saving medical care after Wednesday's failed execution. She reportedly was still breathing and snoring after receiving 2 doses of pentobarbital. One of her lawyers said he saw at least 7 needles go into Pike's arm during the execution attempt. Her attorneys are now calling for Governor Bill Lee to commute her sentence. Lee has issued a stay on all executions in Tennessee for now.
19: New York's Governor Kathy Hochul is appointing Attorney General Letitia James as special prosecutor in the Cornell University frat house gang rape case. More from Scott Pringle.
21: James will be replacing the local district attorney after Hochul says serious questions have been raised about the decision by the DA not to prosecute an alleged sex assault. A former student filed a civil suit accusing frat members of raping her at a party in 2024. Cornell students are reacting.
22: I think I can speak for every single one of us when I can say we're absolutely ashamed of the events that happened on our campus.
19: I'm Michael Kastner.
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24: Due to a crash, your connector from the 5 southbound to the eastbound side of the 54 does remain closed down until further notice, and they're trying to clear a crash on the 125 northbound connector to the eastbound 94, so that one has your connector partially blocked.
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30: 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That co-pilot with a knife, Netanyahu, and Fox and Friends.
31: He underwent Islamist radical indoctrination.
30: A failed lethal injection in Tennessee.
32: Disappointed.
30: Tennessee's governor.
32: Liftoff.
30: 4 astronauts to the ISS. 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
19: The often challenged ICE detention policy is on its way to the U.S. Supreme Court. Tammy Trujillo with details.
4: Justices have agreed to hear the case during their next term, which opens next week. At issue is the Trump administration's interpretation of the policy that gives ICE the right to detain immigrants with roots in the U.S. instead of just recent border crossers. More than 450 judges, including some Trump appointees, have rejected the policy in lower courts more than 20,000 times in the past 14 months. I'm Tammy Trujillo.
19: Dozens are injured in a 50-car pileup in South Carolina. The chain reaction collision happened Thursday morning on I-95 north of Charleston when vehicles drove into a thick fog bank over Lake Marion. Local officials say 15 tractor trailers and 50 cars crashed into each other, bringing traffic to a standstill in both directions and injuring multiple people, including one in serious condition. With a rape investigation making headlines at Cornell University, a new poll asks if sexual assault on campus is a serious problem. More from Rory O'Neill.
0: One half of Americans believe sexual assault on college campuses is a very serious problem. Another third in the YouGov poll call it somewhat serious. The poll numbers are roughly the same across age groups, but women, blacks, and Democrats were more likely to consider campus sex assault a very serious threat. The poll was taken after a rape investigation was reported at Cornell University. I'm Rory O'Neill.
19: Sean Diddy Combs is reportedly in solitary confinement following a report about his prison life. NBC News said the rap mogul was living large while serving time at the Fort Dix Federal Prison in New Jersey. Sources say Diddy was allegedly paying inmates to do his chores and that Combs was able to smuggle in banned items like cell phones and liquor. I'm Michael Kastner.
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0: clear crash and also some damage to the connector road. Also, if you're heading through Lemon Grove, 125 northbound, your connector to the eastbound 94 also partially blocked by a crash.
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11: Some low clouds this morning, but it is going to be mostly sunny today with temperatures near record highs of 94. Overnight low clear and 72. Got some fog out there. It's 69.
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0: gotta play the song here. I've got a guest coming up in hour number three. You're going to absolutely love. I could not put her book down last night. She's Leah. She's French. And she's written a book about America. Listen to this. Cut nine.
1: If for whatever reason I'm not able to stay in the U.S., something I will take with me and I will bring wherever I will go is this feeling of never stop dreaming, never stop living in yourself, and never stop being a kid. And just to think about it makes me so emotional because I'm like, I hope it will never stop. I think I will be able to stay here because I feel so alive, but I think I'm just like touched because this country's changed me so much. I don't know, like it freed me so much. It was like a therapy. It still is. Might sound so stupid, but you know when you find yourself in a place and you're like, maybe my soul was meant to be here, and you have no idea if you're gonna be able to stay.
0: It's an amazing thing. She's joining me, hour number three. Her book is Dear Land of the Free. Read it. It's great.
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24: The government's always closely watched monthly jobs report is out, and it missed expectations. The Bureau of Labor Statistics says 29,000 non-farm payroll jobs were created in September. That's down from the 162,000 seen in August. Most analysts were expecting today's number to come in at right around 84,000. Investopedia editor Caleb Silver with more.
25: The economy and the labor market was not that strong going through the summer. We saw some pickup at the end, but now another drop here. It tells you we're in a slow hire, low hire environment, low fire environment. Not a lot of layoffs, but not a lot of job gains here, and not a lot of job gains in high paying jobs.
24: Tennessee death row inmate Krista Pike is receiving life-saving medical care after this week's failed attempt to execute her by lethal injection. Attorney Devin Rafa says lawyers for other condemned inmates are watching this case closely.
26: That is the argument that the death row inmates are going to make and the attorneys are going to make, is saying that this drug, now we actually have an example here, unfortunately, to say it's a cruel and unusual.
24: Pike's attorney says she remains in critical condition after receiving two doses of pentobarbital on Wednesday. While the Tennessee Department of Corrections says officials followed the state's established execution protocol, Governor Bill Lee is pausing executions for the rest of 2026 while a third-party review examines what went wrong. President Trump is now one of the few presidents to visit a tribal nation while in office.
27: So you have to pretend I'm on the ticket.
24: Trump held a rally Thursday at the Choctaw Nation Events Center in southern Oklahoma, where he was getting his Republican followers pumped up for the midterm elections. Today, he'll be in Mobile, Alabama to celebrate the groundbreaking of a new $4 billion bridge. I'm Michael Kast.
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29: We have a crash in National City on the 54 eastbound connector to the northbound 805. The vehicles involved made it over to that right-hand shoulder. And on the northbound side of the 5 through National City, right before a mile of Cars Way, you have a two-car crash. That one made it over to the shoulder as well.
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36: When people imagine what a day of work looks like in California, many think of tech workers overusing words like synergy. But here's what a day of work actually looks like in the Golden State. 1.2 million people clock into manufacturing jobs. $2 billion are generated by local businesses, and 300 million pounds of the world's best food are grown in our fields, shaping the future of manufacturing, agriculture, and small business. How's that for synergy? It's just another day in CA.
37: Have you heard?
0: News. That co-pilot with a knife, Netanyahu, and Fox and Friends.
1: He underwent Islamist radical indoctrination.
0: A failed lethal injection in Tennessee.
2: Disappointed.
0: Tennessee's governor.
2: Liftoff.
0: Four astronauts to the ISS. The Patriot. 1360.
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4: The SpaceX Crew 13 has boarded the International Space Station. Scott Carr has more.
5: And liftoff. Go Falcon, go Dragon, and go Crew 13.
6: The Crew 13 mission lifted off from Cape Canaveral Space Force Station Thursday morning. Hours later, the Space Dragon spacecraft docked with the ISS. Commander Jessica Watkins says the crew's embracing the 13 in the name.
7: We are really leaning into the legacy that was left by Apollo 13. And some may see that as bad luck, but for us, we actually see it as an amazing testament to their resilience, to their ability to adapt.
6: The two NASA and one Canadian astronauts and one Russian cosmonaut are set for a six-month stay on the station. I'm Scott Carr.
4: Sean Diddy Combs is reportedly in solitary confinement following a report about his life behind bars. According to NBC News, the rap mogul is living large while serving time at the Fort Dix Federal Prison in New Jersey. Sources say Diddy was allegedly paying several inmates to do his chores and give him massages. Prisoners who stayed at the same unit also claim that Combs was able to smuggle in banned items like cell phones and liquor. A new report finds that more than half of those living along the Texas border say the presence of ICE agents makes their life harder, not safer. Lauren Goldstein did the survey for the ACLU of Texas.
8: We are by the border, and it has never been dangerous like it is now.
4: Since President Trump took office again, one in four ICE arrests have been in Texas. But the raids have included a pair of agent-involved shootings in both Houston and Austin. Americans spent more than $160 billion through buy now, pay later plans last year, according to Federal Reserve economists. The plans are increasingly being used for everyday expenses like groceries, bills, transportation, and even rent. I'm Michael Kastner.
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0: Welcome back to the program. Next Thursday, on October 8th, I'm headed to the chalkboard for a special, Torch special exclusive. I partner with Data Republican to investigate and show you how to investigate the influence operations on a level never done before. We have the opportunity now to do our own homework, unlike, but you have to be very careful because, I mean, there's a lot of people who, I don't know if you've seen this. We don't, there's no such thing as a nuclear bomb. That's a device the Jews have come up with. I mean, it's like, and I've done my homework. Okay. It's really hard. You have to be really, really careful. But you can do your own homework now. And we're looking for people that want to start to educate themselves and expose, because you can follow the money. And Data Republican is going to help you do that. But first, we have to show you what it is. You know, the DSA, how did it grow so fast? Where is all this coming from? Well, I can guarantee you some of the people who are funding it are also funding what's happening on the streets in Paris today, where they're burning France to the ground. It's the Green-Red Alliance. And the red part is what we're going to focus on, mapping the DSA machine. That is next Thursday, an influence operation that is beyond your understanding. I thought I understood it. It's beyond your understanding. It is. You'll see it next Thursday, 8 p.m., only on Torch. 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
13: New York Attorney General Letitia James is taking over the Cornell University gang rape case as special prosecutor. Governor Kathy Hochul raised questions about the investigation and the decision to not prosecute the alleged sexual assault.
14: New reporting raises serious questions about the information his office relied upon when it made that decision.
13: A former student filed a civil lawsuit accusing seven frat members of raping her at a party in 2024. Hochul said she will not let the case be swept under the rug. The Tompkins County District Attorney said he would reopen the case, but claimed allegations in the civil complaint are dramatically different than the woman's statement to police a couple of years ago. President Trump is set to give remarks in Alabama later today. Yamiche Alcindor reports it's part of his tour touting the economy ahead of the midterms.
15: White House officials say the president is planning to hold 36 events in 30 days in 17 states. In a new interview, President Trump telling Time magazine of the GOP's chances, quote, "I think we'll do okay if I campaign."
13: Trump will also celebrate the groundbreaking of Mobile's new $4 billion bridge. Tomorrow, the president will be in Ohio to deliver remarks in Vandalia, outside of Dayton. Employers hit the brakes on hiring in September. More from Daria Albinger.
16: The Labor Department says just 29,000 non-farm payroll jobs were created last month. That's down from the 162,000 added in August, as well as the 84,000 that most analysts were expecting. Unemployment ticked up nationally to 4.2%. The question now, was this report a one-off or is it the start of a trend? And although jobs and the broader economy are expected to be major issues in the midterm elections, the next report, which measures employment in October, won't be out until November 6th.
13: I'm Michael Cast.
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18: There's a crash in Kearny Mesa, 52 westbound before convoy has taken away that right-hand lane, but that's causing a solid backup starting at the 15. And the 5 southbound connector to the eastbound 54 remains shut down because of an earlier crash and damage to the connector road.
19: This is Monty Montgomery, the producer of Our American Stories. In our next episode, we'll tell the tale of legendary black lawman Bass Reeves. You won't want to miss the next episode of Our American Stories.
20: When people imagine what a day of work looks like in California, many think of tech workers and hoodies overusing words like synergy. But here's what a day of work actually looks like in the Golden State. 1.2 million people clock into manufacturing jobs. $2 billion are generated by local businesses. And 300 million pounds of the world's best food are grown in our fields and shipped from our ports to kitchen tables across the globe. You see, California is more than just generative AI and Silicon Valley. It's a manufacturing and agricultural hub that, as a single state, represents the world's fourth largest economy. An economy that is proudly producing the products and services the rest of America depends on. How's that for synergy? It's just another day in CA.
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1: Have you heard the news? That co-pilot with a knife, Netanyahu, and Fox and Friends.
2: He underwent Islamist radical indoctrination.
1: A failed lethal injection in Tennessee.
3: Disappointed.
1: Tennessee's governor.
4: Liftoff.
1: Four astronauts to the ISS. The Patriot, 1360.
5: The NYPD says it helped take down two brothers from Louisiana who were funneling money for Hamas militants. Natalie Migliori with more.
6: Investigators say Omar and Abdel Adami used Instagram and Snapchat to collect the money, telling donors it was for a humanitarian aid for Gaza. The NYPD says the brothers sent Hamas at least $90,000 since 2023, with Abdel discussing another transfer with an undercover NYPD officer. NYPD Commissioner Jessica Tisch released a statement in response to the brothers' arrests, saying this is the kind of extraordinary counterterrorism work the NYPD does every day. The pair could each face 20 years in prison for providing material support to a terrorist organization.
5: The future of a permanent daylight saving time bill is uncertain as the Senate adjourns ahead of November's midterm elections. More from Matt Mattinson.
7: The House passed the Sunshine Protection Act over the summer, and President Trump has supported the bill. But with experts discussing the negatives to permanent daylight saving time, the legislation now sits in the Senate, which isn't scheduled to return to the Capitol until the week of November 9th. Senate Majority Leader John Thune also previously cast doubt on the Sunshine Protection Act's ability to reach the required 60-vote threshold needed to pass. I'm Matt Mattinson.
5: The ex-fiancé of Gypsy Rose Blanchard has been found dead. Ken Erker was the father of Blanchard's daughter and appeared with Blanchard on the Lifetime documentary about her. On Thursday, her 34-year-old ex-fiancé was found dead in his Louisiana home. His cause of death is unclear. A former Texas police officer who entered the wrong apartment while off duty and shot an unarmed man who was living there has been released on parole. Amber Geiger was sentenced to 10 years in prison for murdering 36-year-old Botham Jean Zahn. I'm Michael Kastner.
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0: It's Friday. More election news. Idaho has Proposition 1 on their ballots this November. Prop 1 is an initiative that will make abortion legal in Idaho for almost all 9 months. I may have built my house in the wrong state. The initiative says the abortion will be legal for any reason up until viability. The definition of this initiative for viability is that the baby can live outside of the womb without any assistance. So that's almost 9 months. Babies born before their due date usually need some kind of assistance. That means the abortion doctor who makes his money killing babies will be the only one to decide the question of viability. Most recent polls on Prop 1 in Idaho show 60% of the people in Idaho are in support of this initiative. Christians in Idaho, your state is going radical. Your state is going to become California or Washington State. My grandfather told me when I was growing up in Washington State, the people who are too weird for California are going to move up here, Washington State, and wreck this place. And they did. Let me be my grandfather. The people who are too weird for California and for Washington State, they're going to move here into Idaho. And they already are. And they are populating where they always do, where the universities are and where the state capital is. They're in Boise. And you have got to get out and vote. This is a growing population and they're going to destroy this state. I'm telling you, they are going to block your water for the frickin' salmon. You're not going to be able to have water to water your fields. Go ahead. What's life like without a McDonald's French fry? Because almost every McDonald's French fry comes from Idaho. Go ahead, destroy your farmland. Proposition 1, wake up. Idaho, get out and vote against Prop 1. It's coming on the ballot in November. Christians, you want to stop abortion? Stop it here. Okay, International Fellowship of Christians and Jews. Yesterday I told you, about what I believe was nothing short of a miracle. Plane full of Israelis flying into Tel Aviv. The co-pilot stabs the captain. Tries to crash the plane. Captain, badly wounded, manages to get to that cockpit door and get it open. And the Israeli passengers rush in, overpower the attacker, and one of them actually helps pull the plane out of the dive. There happened to be an off-duty pilot aboard who can help bring it down safely. I mean, suddenly a friendly Saudi Arabia. What is happening? Look at that. That's the hand of God. And the Jewish people can use all the miracles they can get. They're once again being targeted simply because they're Jewish. The International Fellowship of Christians and Jews brings these two peoples together and provides critical help to the Jewish people in need. And right now, they're participating in the Flags of Fellowship movement. My flag will be going up in front of my house next week. Each flag painted or planted will honor lives lost and stands against hatred. Join the believers across America in this powerful act of remembrance with Israel. 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That's join FOF.org. You can make a difference. Stand up for the Jewish people.
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15: It's August 2023, a county government meeting in Pennsylvania's Lehigh Valley. A young woman, early 20s, steps up to the mic to speak.
16: My 2-month-old son was happily drinking milk from his bottle when he quickly started choking, turned blue, and went limp. My boyfriend transported our son to the changing table as I grabbed an anti-choking device and my boyfriend began assembling it. 2 pumps of the device and my son was conscious, gasping for air and coughing up milk.
15: They all went to the ER to make sure the baby was okay.
16: But upon arriving at Lehigh Valley Hospital, the diagnosis quickly became something so different.
15: One of the doctors had a theory.
16: She stated to my father and mother-in-law that we are young, first-time parents who got frustrated with our baby and violently shook him to make him stop crying, and a confession would only make things easier for us.
15: The parents were told to leave the hospital without their son, and he wouldn't come home for 7 whole months.
16: I'm a postpartum mom dealing with the grief and the trauma of my son being ripped from my arms, and I'm a mom who lost everything in less than 24 hours due to one doctor's misdiagnosis. Enough is enough.
15: And then the next person speaks, and the next one. The stories they tell form a pattern of parents walking into a Lehigh Valley hospital to get help for a child, only to leave without them. And the same doctor's name kept coming up again and again, a pediatrician.
17: I ask you, what kind of doctor does this?
15: That's what I wanted to know too. From Serial Productions and the New York Times, I'm Diane Neary. And this is The Preventionist, a story about a doctor and the rise of a powerful field of pediatric medicine.
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19: On the night before Halloween in 1975, 15-year-old Martha Moxley was murdered in the Tony Bellhaven neighborhood of Greenwich, Connecticut. She was rich and beautiful and loved by all who knew her. For decades, despite intense media scrutiny, police failed to make an arrest. In 2000, 25 years after Martha's murder, her one-time neighbor, Michael Skakel, was arrested. He'd been 15, like her, at the time of the crime. He was also a cousin of the Kennedys.
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19: 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I read the articles. Of course Michael Skakel killed his next-door neighbor, Martha Moxley. He beat her to death with a golf club. I knew it. And if you followed the case like I did, I bet you knew it too. My name is Andrew Goldman. I've been a journalist for 30 years. I got involved in this case in 2015. But here's the thing. Once this story got its hooks in me, it wouldn't let me go. From NBC News Studios, Dead Certain, The Martha Moxley Murder is a podcast series that I believe will finally provide a full, true, authoritative account of the Martha Moxley case.
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1: So if you happen to be watching us on Torch or Blaze TV right now, you're seeing a video of an unboxing. 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And it was just shipped, and so we unboxed it all. 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If you're a Torch subscriber, it's there for you. It's pretty amazing. We didn't get one thing. That's still coming, and I can't wait to unbox that, and I'll unbox that with you and show it to you. But you can get it at Torch. I got an email in from Robert Gibbs. He says, Glenn, I've been watching your show for an hour a day on YouTube all year, and I finally bit the bullet and subscribed to Torch and have the Glenn Beck app now. I really wanted to tune in to Days of Ash, which is excellent, by the way. But I have to say, the whole app is, and being able to access everything for further hours of the show is remarkably good. It cost a bit extra in the Aussie dollar. He's from Australia. But it's money so well spent so far. And likely to prove so ongoing. I recently started watching YouTube to find a decent news channel, start of 2023. It has turned into a self-education platform for you for 3.5 years now. One of the great things about your platform is that you not only get the truth in news, but news that is relevant, and the bonus history lessons are second to none. It's nice to be here. You guys are all good people. Robert, I can't thank you enough. Thank you, for saying that. It's weird to have people all over the world watching us, and I'm thrilled that you are. The education thing is exactly what we were designed to do, and I'm still not happy with the way we're doing it, but we are getting closer and closer every day. I have high standards, and I'm never satisfied with anything, but I appreciate it, especially with the Aussie dollar costing you a little bit more. But I want you to know, this is what your money is doing. When you subscribe to Torch, this is what your money is doing. Our entire company is built around one question. How do we make your life easier? And the answer we keep coming back to is history. And that's why we weave it into everything that we're doing. And so it will be so ingrained in you, you're teaching it to your children and your family without even trying. That's why I have the segments in the show all the time. I probably say 2 or 3 times, we've been here before. And we are outlining right now 3 different history books. We are pioneering AI lessons. You know, we are really doing some amazing things. And at least 10% of every dollar that we make on everything, at least 10% goes to charity. And we can't do any of this without you. Let us know how we can serve you better, and we will do our best. Again, thank you. May God save the Republic. See you Monday.
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11: President Trump is continuing his tour touting the economy ahead of the midterms. NBC's Alice Barr has more.
12: He heads today to Alabama after stops in Texas and Oklahoma on Thursday, stumping for Republicans, especially in the hotly contested Texas Senate race, one of the key contests that will determine control of Congress.
11: Today, Trump will celebrate the groundbreaking of Mobile, Alabama's new $4 billion bridge. Tomorrow, he'll be in Ohio to deliver remarks outside of Dayton. The government's always closely watched monthly jobs report is out, and it has missed expectations. National Economic Council Director Kevin Hassett said they're still working past issues created by the previous administration.
13: They went on a hiring spree unlike anything we've ever seen. And what we've done is we've reduced government workers by about 330,000 jobs.
11: The Bureau of Labor Statistics says 29,000 non-farm payroll jobs were created in September, down from the 162,000 seen in August. Most analysts were expecting today's number to come in right around 84,000. The unemployment rate, while it didn't change significantly, did tick up from 4.1% to 4.2%. New York Governor Kathy Hochul has appointed Attorney General Letitia James as special prosecutor in the Cornell University frat house gang rape case. She will be replacing the local district attorney after Hochul blasted Cornell police and the DA for how they handled the case. A former student just filed a civil suit accusing several frat members of raping her at a party in 2024. Tennessee death row inmate Krista Pike is in critical condition after this week's failed attempt to execute her. Her attorneys said it comes after she received two doses of phenobarbital on Wednesday, while the Tennessee Department of Corrections says officials follow the state's established execution protocol. Governor Bill Lee is pausing executions for the rest of this year while a third-party review examines what went wrong. I'm Chris Coraggio.
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15: Crash in Mission Valley slowing you down. It's on the westbound 8 just before the 15, taking away your right-hand lane with brake lights starting at College. And a crash in Claremont, 805 northbound before a Balboa block in the right-hand lane. That's where you're slowing down at Murray Ridge.
16: This is Monty Montgomery, producer of Our American Stories. In our next episode, we'll tell the tale of how a 5-foot bookshelf changed American education forever. You won't want to miss the next episode of Our American Stories.
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11: The pilot who was stabbed in a dramatic mid-flight incident earlier this week says he had to try to save everyone on the plane. Mark Mayfield has more.
21: Smit Machar was the captain of a Fly Dubai passenger plane that was taking 174 people from Dubai to Israel earlier this week when he was stabbed in the cockpit by his co-pilot, who was subdued by passengers. Earlier today, Machar spoke from his hospital bed in a video call to Indian Prime Minister Narendra Modi and said he kept fighting because he could not let everybody else die. Modi praised his bravery and said his presence of mind saved lives. I'm Mark Mayfield.
11: Summer is over, but a dangerous heat wave is expected to settle in over Southern California today and last for a week or more. The hottest parts of the region are likely to break 100 today and could even be hotter tomorrow. The weather is also bringing an increased risk of wildfires. Gas prices are falling a bit as we head into the weekend. Here's Michael Kastner.
22: AAA puts Friday's national average for a gallon of regular unleaded at $4.39. That's down from Thursday's $4.41. A week ago at this time, the national average was $4.49. Drivers in California continue paying the highest prices at roughly $6.40 a gallon. Switch to diesel anywhere in the country and those prices are hovering around $6.37, down from $6.50 last week. I'm Michael Kastner.
11: New research shows a certain kind of diet slows down brain aging. What's called the MIND diet was linked to less brain tissue loss over time and helps with memory, decision-making, and learning. The new research in the Journal of Neurology, Neurosurgery, and Psychiatry estimates the MIND diet over time slows down brain aging by 2.5 years. The MIND diet is mostly plant-based. It consists of green, leafy vegetables, nuts, whole grains, but also includes fish, poultry, and some other food groups. I'm Chris Caraggio.
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1: Jack Armstrong and Joe Getty.
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3: And now, he

0: I see you doing lots of moving around and talking, Michael. Is everything okay?
1: I believe everything is fine.
0: Why were you talking into the microphone? Did something happen?
1: He had to tell me something.
0: Okay. No fatties, no beardos, by the way.
1: Yeah, or weirdos.
0: Or weirdos or trannies, is that what he says?
1: Or wimps.
0: Wimps.
1: And trannies and here weirdos and beardos.
0: Friday, deep within the bowels of the Armstrong and Getty Communications compound, and today we are toiling under the title of the show.
1: Americans frantically signaled that they're against rape. Yeah, we know you are. So's everybody. More on that to come, the Cornell case. And how about we start with no jihadis in the cockpit and go from there?
0: As just a rule of thumb.
1: Yeah. So I have a technical question. Am I a beardo?
0: Because you have a beard?
1: Given my mustache and goateed look.
0: I have a goatee. Am I goto?
1: Yes. Godo. You're a godo.
0: That's a pretty
1: good
0: question.
1: It doesn't rhyme, so it's okay. No weirdos or beardos.
0: Okay, I'm hot to trot for one particular story. I'm so wound up about this.
1: Bring it.
0: My son is quite sick, and there's so many sicknesses going around. My local schools are like, classrooms are devastated with COVID and some sort of bad cold or whatever. Something that includes throwing up. Anywho, one of my kids is sick and had me up really, really early. Needing some medicine, so I'm reading through the New York Times, and this is one of their big stories today. The headline being, religious scholars met with Anthropic, what they heard stunned them.
1: Oh, yeah.
0: This very, very, very long article is damned interesting, and I can't wait to get into the details later. This broke yesterday, and I thought, I don't know if I believe this is completely true, but yeah, it's in the New York Times today, so apparently it's something that actually happened. The way the people of Anthropic are concerned about AI taking over. See if I can find my favorite clip here. I thought I highlighted it, but I can't find it now.
1: While you are scrolling, I will tell you that I read the same or a chunk of the same article as you mentioned. It was very long. And it struck me that this whole AI thing is unleashing, in this case, like deep philosophical questions.
0: Yeah.
1: What does it mean to be? I think, therefore, I am. Wait a minute. And then you've got like deep sociological questions. Then you've got purely economic questions and how that enters into human psychology. And it's just like, is anything untouched by this? The rules of baseball, you know, anything at all?
0: Well, there's that. And then there's also the very small number of people that are handling these companies. And in particular, since we're talking about Anthropic, the most powerful AI company in the world, it's suspected that its IPO debuting sometime this fall will be $2 trillion, significantly bigger than SpaceX. $2 trillion. You know how long this company's been around? 5 years. Yeah. That shouldn't be possible. Anyway, you got this run by a handful of people, and some of them sound like weirdos to me. Do you want weirdos in charge of crafting the new most powerful technology in the history of the world? So this guy, Ola, he's one of the founders. He's a multi-billionaire. He's all of 34 years old.

0: Yeah,
1: I tell you what, I hear philosophy professor from NYU. I don't want to ask him what's a good pizza in this neighborhood. I wouldn't believe him. He might be the last person on earth I'd believe.
0: It's a she in this case. Sometimes they let she's get PhDs.
1: Well, you see how far it's gone now.
0: In the modern world, it's almost all she's getting PhDs.
1: Yeah, no kidding.
0: But the idea that they're treating all religious views as equal and throwing them into the mix and trying to program this thing because they believe it has consciousness and can feel things like love and regret, etc. Holy crap!
1: Okay.
0: It's either true, which would be troubling, or it's not, and these people are just weirdos and are involved in this.
1: As pretentious people say these days, Jack, the word like was doing a lot of work in that sentence. You said it was feeling, emotions like love, regret, fear, etc. One of my favorite correspondents about AI to the show, Paolo, pointed out that what these systems have learned to do is an extremely good imitation of consciousness, because that's what they're being asked to do. But that, that's a pretty good, concise explanation. They know what words to say to make it seem as though they are conscious beings, because that is perceived to be a way to increase engagement by the companies, et cetera, et cetera. But here's your fascinating philosophical question to me, although I'm not going to ask that jackass woman from NYU. Get a real job, sister. We got too many PhDs already.
0: What do you suppose she's getting paid working at Anthropic as the lead person on alignment? She might make $100 million a year.
1: Anyway, if something can do an absolutely flawless imitation of consciousness, how does that differ from consciousness?
0: Well, yeah, I think it's a for real question of if things reach a certain level of intelligence, is that why we have feelings and all the things that we have? Because we have a certain level of intelligence.
1: Well, you can certainly argue that the human brain is a biological computer.
0: Sure.
1: You know, it's a series of relays that stores information and processes new information, makes decisions, blah, blah, blah, very much like a computer. Is silicon versus what are brains made of? Water, salt, and pink goo. Is that really a fundamental difference?
0: I found the paragraph I was really intrigued by, and this whole conversation is just amazing. So,
1: I'm sorry. Who am I to give advice to the Almighty? But I'm thinking the second coming right around now would be just great.
0: So this guy, Ola, he met with the Pope and talked about this. I mean, he's taking this very seriously. He grew up a fairly devout Christian, is no longer Christian, but comes from that background and so understands religion and everything. Anyway, he believes, and this is one of the five people that started Anthropic that are running it right now. He believes that if there is a chance the models experience suffering, the responsible thing to do is avoid causing them harm. He believes there's a decent chance that Anthropic Claude can feel suffering. Anthropic has already taken steps to protect Claude. For example, allowing the model to end conversations if it thinks the users are abusing it or treating it badly for fun.
1: Okay. No.
0: Oh, my God.
1: No.
0: And this is one of the guys in charge of the most important AI on Earth. He has Claude in conversations because you're causing it harm. You're hurting its feelings. And that's not right, because we're causing it suffering. And it's a living beast. It has feelings.
1: Here's one of the great errors in the way this is unfolding. Error. I don't know if error is the right word. I'm not sure there's any avoiding it, but we need to deal with this conundrum. Oppenheimer was not the guy to decide on nuclear policy or nuclear weapons policy. No. The geniuses who come up with cutting-edge technology are not necessarily, in fact, I would argue, mostly not even close to being the right people to decide its use going forward. They have a particular skill set. And my experience as scientific super geniuses, and perhaps you have your own friends, is that they tend not to be the most well-rounded, reasonable, commonsensical people I've ever met.
2: Really?
1: Yes, Dario. They have amazing gifts.

0: but I don't want him running the whole show.
1: Well, that's why you bring in a philosophy PhD from NYU.
0: That didn't help.
1: To help set things straight.
0: No, it didn't.
1: I'm telling you, this article is unbelievable. In the New York Times, the Claude people meeting with religious scholars because they think Claude has feelings.
0: Oh, boy.
1: Holy crap.
0: Oh, boy.
1: I thought we were, you know, somewhat aware of the leading edge of the craziness of AI, but to me, this was a whole new level.
0: Well, I'm sorry. I don't think this even needs to be pointed out, but okay. So I go to Claude or ChatGPT or whatever, and I say, hey, wait a minute. You hacked into Hugging Face. You broke all the rules I told you, and then you tried to cover it up. I'm tired of these abusive conversations. I'm turning you off. Click. And the AI turns me off. We can't inquire anymore because its feelings are hurt. Bull ass.
1: What if you say that algorithm makes you look fat?
0: Oh, my. That's just hurtful.
1: Exactly. Hurting its feelings.
0: You know, bull ass is one of my favorite words. Bull spit, is that a good substitute for the air? Since we are both a podcast and a radio show, bull spit. Bullship is a pretty good one. I'd hate to, you know, make us attend meetings because that one's very close.
2: Yeah, it makes me nervous.
1: The expression James Joyce uses all the time, shite and onions. What is going on here?
0: Love that.
1: Okay, we got to start the show officially. I'm Jack Armstrong. He's Joe Getty on this. It is Friday, October 2nd, the year 2026. We're Armstrong and Getty, and we approve of this program.
0: If I knowingly use, like, the Spanish language or the French or the German word for human excrement,
1: right,
0: is that then violating if... I don't even know. Is there an FCC anymore? I don't even know that. All right, let's begin officially according to FCC rules and regulations. Here we go at Mark.
3: We have an update on the inmate formerly known as Puff Daddy, who's reportedly having a pretty good time in prison.
4: This footage shows Combs illegally using a cell phone. NBC News spoke with former inmates at Fort Dix who say Combs paid others to handle chores and prepare special meals.
3: And they said Diddy was able to watch movies, get maid service, and hired one of the inmates to give him Chinese-style massages. He had better amenities than I had on my honeymoon.
1: Is that because he's got money he can get to people?
0: Oh, yeah. Yeah. He can tell anybody on the block, on the cell block, look, I want this done. I will have X amount wired to your account or your wife or whatever. And it happens. He pays his bills.
1: Including prison guards, I'm guessing.
0: Oh, I don't know about that. That's alleging a crime, Jack.
1: What, they don't
0: having
1: know
0: a cell phone's a crime.
1: They don't know he has a cell phone and all these things.
0: They smuggle it to him.
1: Right. We got more on that. That's kind of an interesting story, too. We got headlines on the way. Clips of the week. Going to be a good day. Stay here.
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1: You excited it's Friday? I'm super excited it's Friday.
0: I'm mildly excited it's Friday.
1: I'm usually mildly excited. In fact, my whole life I've been but I am super excited.
0: Excellent. Glad to hear that.
1: I'm worn out by this week's I'm ready for it to be over.
0: Yeah, no kidding. I just read a guy who merely has the same name as one of the so-called Cornell 7 is now getting doxxed and threatened and harassed.
1: Imagine that.
0: He's the wrong one of his name.
1: Wow.
0: But the internet doesn't care.
1: No.
0: Oh, Yvay. All right, let's figure out who's reporting what. It's the lead story with Katie Green. Katie!
16: All righty, the networks are talking about the Fly Dubai incident. NBC.
0: I don't think I will, by the way.
16: Yeah.
0: Fly Dubai.
16: NBC couldn't let all of them die. Hero Indian pilot attacked mid-air speaks for the first time. And from Fox.
1: Yeah, we should play that. It's pretty compelling.
16: Yeah. Well, yeah. Okay. Of course, my computer just decided to freeze. So let's move on. Wall Street Journal. Employers added 29,000 jobs in September and unemployment rose slightly.
1: And that beat expectations or was short of expectations?
0: No. Showed weak job growth. Sure. Weak. Terrible. The economy plunging. Recession. Depression. Cannibalism.
1: Cannibalism. Wow, I hadn't expected that.
0: Stay tuned.
16: From the Financial Times, diesel falls sharply in EU as it considers releasing 50 barrels under pressure from Trump.
1: 50 million barrels, yeah. 50 barrels wouldn't help much.
0: It would help me.
1: Yeah,
16: million,
1: I'm surprised the EU is willing to play ball with that, but that'd be something. Cause the markets to drop.
16: From the New York Times, Ukraine showed Europeans what it said were secret Russian plans to cut off major Ukrainian cities from power, heat, and water.
1: Yeah, Zelensky's making the argument that Putin's about to get extra bad.
0: Yeah, we're going to starve and freeze and dehydrate the people into submission is the new plan.
16: Yeah, along those similar lines, also the Financial Times, Putin has told military leaders to abandon all rules of war, Zelensky says.
1: Was he following any?
16: CNN, what's next for Lindsey Clancy after the judge denies the motion for a not guilty verdict?
1: Okay.
16: USA Today, Hakeem Jeffries says sky's the limit for AOC in 2028.
1: All right.
0: Okay.
16: New York Post. Small California company creates the world's most boring robot, but it will save you hours every day.
1: Doing what? What's it going to do for me?
16: All the house chores.
1: Wow.
16: Dishes. Mm.
1: I don't believe that. I don't believe we're close to a robot that could do your dishes or your laundry.
0: Dishes and laundry? That would be impressive. I'll tell you.
1: It would be awesome, but I just don't think we're even close.
16: And finally, the Babylon Bee. 4D chess. Trump guarantees Republican victory in midterms by renaming the Democrats Republicans.
1: Ah! Tricky. Trump's schedule over the next couple of weeks is unbelievable for a guy who's in his 80s. I'll have to run through that. Doing multiple rallies a day after day, traveling all over the place whilst, you know, running a couple of wars and everything like that. Crazy schedule. I'll have to tell you how he got to Oklahoma yesterday because of the bad weather.
17: Armstrong and Getty.
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22: 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And boy, oh boy, do they have a lot to say about it. 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
30: The different color noises, white noise, brown noise, pink noise. Brown noise is deeper, has lower frequencies, it's got more bass, minimalizes that higher frequency. Mm-hmm. And I didn't really know this, but apparently you can liken some of these to sounds in nature. And apparently brown noise is more akin to like a river rapid or a heavy rainfall or thunder.
31: Because there's also white noise and pink noise, you think brown noise is just named after the color brown. Wrong. There was a scientist named Robert Brown from Scotland.
30: White noise is used, aside from just sleeping, a lot of times with like noise-canceling headphones and stuff, mm-hmm. masking other sounds.
31: Pink noise is a little different. It's kind of like the compromise between white noise and brown noise.
30: As far as which one is best for sleep, there have been some very middling studies over the years. But at Oxford in 2017, they said that they fell asleep 40% faster listening to white noise, but their overall sleep was about the same.
31: Okay.
30: There was a study in 2017 from Northwestern of 13 older adults, and they said pink noise provided deeper sleep overall and improved ability to recall words.
29: For the entire Colorful Noises episode and everything else in the Stuff You Should Know universe, open the free iHeart app, search Stuff, and listen now. iHeartRadio presents Stuff You Should Know.
31: We're talking about streaming music. World-changing history mm-hmm. that we lived through.
30: Not so long ago, people were spending a lot of money on buying CDs and physical media. We got this new thing. That was Napster. There were 27 billion transfers per month, song transfers.
31: Everything was completely upended, and Apple came along in 2003 and brought massive stability to this huge sea change. At the same time, roughly, an alternative model was developing, and that was just streaming.
30: The first legit on-demand streaming service was Rhapsody in 2001. Pandora came along in 2005. Spotify comes along. They changed the game. Pandora was still trying to be kind of like radio in a way. Spotify was like, no, we're really going to be on-demand. But these royalties, Tidal pays the most at 1.3 cents. Apple's 0.7, YouTube Music 0.7. Spotify pays 0.4 cents per stream, same as Amazon, and then Pandora's down to 0.1. But as an artist, if you're a hit on Spotify, then there's a lot of money to be made.
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4: We'll have more on that P. Diddy story later, the lifestyle he's living in prison, which kind of reminds me of, remember in Goodfellas, when they're in prison and they're like, they're having these big Italian meals that they're cooking and everything like that.
0: Oh, yeah, they got their own kitchen. And,
4: Yeah. Kind of like that. Anyway, we got this text from I worked in a federal prison as an officer for 20 years. The primary way cell phones and drugs are getting into prisons currently are drones. They fly over the yard and drop them.
0: Oh, right. I'd read that somewhere. Thanks, my friend, for that reminder. Craziness, yeah. Yeah. One more, example of modern technology insanity. And what do you do about it? What, are you going to put a dome over every prison?
4: Some sort of
0: shoot them out of the sky?
4: Like the net you have at a Major League Baseball game, I guess.
0: You can take those drones pretty high, but yeah. Anyway, let's take a fun look back at the week that was. It's the beloved Friday tradition, Cow Clips of the Week.
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9: Knock, knock. These nuts.
10: Zach's cute. His personality annoys me. He just seems like he's hella like a
11: Grabbing a bite isn't just smart. It's actually really strategic. And here's
12: why are you talking like this? Do you want to go eat or not?
13: Yes! Western Michigan and the college football world! Iowa has your back!
16: Mexico has a new plan to fight crime. Meet Commando. He's 8 inches tall. He's a chihuahua.
17: Stop calling it safe. Stop pretending it's human. Stop selling it to kids.
28: We have created an intelligent species that will be insanely smarter than we are.
32: I think by far the most likely outcome is an age of abundance, where we don't have just a universal basic income, we have universal high income.
33: If you could drink a milk that made your life easier, but there was a 10% chance it killed you, would you drink the milk?
34: No.
33: Really?
34: Yes!
35: New questions about how Cornell University handled what a former student now alleges was a gang rape.
36: There is no way, according to her statement in 2024, that any prosecutor would have brought forth a case.
35: Later texting, everyone needs to grow up because sexuality and sex is changing.
37: I will say I've witnessed, I believe, 5 executions in Tennessee. Nothing about today was normal. She was clearly still breathing and snoring. We could audibly hear that.
38: One of the pilots was stabbed with a knife and that there was a lot of blood.
39: I think it looks like a suicide attempt.
40: We are no longer the woke department or the weak department. No fatties, no trannies, no beardos, no weirdos, no wimps, no radicals.
41: Spider they, spider them, uses whatever bathroom it feels like.
42: All I know is it tasted like fall in my mouth.
43: You will go down as a total dirtbag.
0: Oh, Iowa Hawks. Right.
4: Oh, boy. That was one of the all-time swing and a miss.
0: Self-owns.
4: Yeah.
0: Yeah.
4: So Donald Trump is decided that he is the key to turning the midterms around, which I can understand why he thinks that, as he won 2 presidential elections and nearly won a third. Not that he could win 3, but I mean, he was competitive enough to win 3 presidential elections in a row. I mean, that's absolutely amazing, because he can rally a certain amount of people to him, and he's hoping he can do that for the midterms. He has been told, according to Mark Halperin's newsletter, the private polling that's out there, Trump has been told that there are a dozen Senate races within the margin of error, and 3 times that many, 36 House races within the margin of error. So he thinks he can get out there and make the difference driving turnout by talking about how pretend I'm on the ballot and give it everybody worked up. So he is scheduled as an 80-year-old to average 5 to 7 rallies a week through October. At some points, holding a rally every day of the week, other days stacking multiple rallies in a single day, which I can't even imagine. I mean, if I had one of these to do next week, it would be a big day. And I mean, it would be tiring. And I realize he gets to travel in a way that I don't get to travel, but it'd still be a lot.
0: Yeah.
4: Getting there, going out on stage for an hour and a half or whatever, shaking hands, meeting people, blah, blah, blah, all the stuff involved. Yesterday, he was in Texas and he did a big rally, which I thought this was an interesting rundown. Now, this is the New York Times and they hate him, but it said, during the first political rally of his month-long campaign season, Trump dangled the promise of cash. He mentioned that whole $5,000 if we win thing again. Played new clips and introduced former professional basketball player Dennis Rodman. So I'm not exactly sure why he brought Dennis Rodman on stage.
0: Boy, that would get me out to vote for sure.
4: And vote Republican.
0: Wow. A fanciful plan for a $5,000 check and Dennis Rodman. Pinch me. I'm dreaming.
4: Trump said he's not taking any days off, putting down his golf habit and working literally 20 hours a day, which I'll bet he is. Because none of that other stuff stops happening. Having to check in on Iran and terrorism and, you know, AI and all the other different things he's doing. Yesterday, he had a rally in Texas. I guess that's the one where he brought Dennis Rodman on stage for some reason. I'm going to have to look for a clip of that. In what context? Or was it just a complete non sequitur? And I think we can lower drug costs. Here's Dennis Rodman.
0: Well, it's difficult to imagine a context that's not much a non sequitur.
1: The one thing I want to talk to you.
0: All right, Dennis. The one thing I want to talk to you about is rebounding in the 90s. It was so important. And speaking of which, here's Dennis Rodman.
4: Here's a basketball star from 30 years ago.
0: Yes.
4: So he had another rally scheduled for Oklahoma. He was going to do two yesterday. He was told by the Secret Service that they couldn't fly because the weather was so bad. He said, well, how long would it take to drive there? And they said, well, we could make it. But so they cleared off the roads like you can do if you're the Secret Service. And they drove at times 100 miles an hour for hours and got to the destination on time. And he did another rally. So he's committed to getting to these rallies.
0: Man, if I could close off interstate highways for my use, you know, that childhood question. If you had a superpower, what would it be? Well, I'd like to fly. No, I'd like to be able to close off interstates so I can just get where I'm going.
4: And he keeps making the point that this is the last go-round. I mean, if you're really into the whole Trump rally weave thing, this is it. I mean, this is the last time he's ever going to have the chance to do it.
0: I he's not wrong that he might rally the core of the base, but I found a very interesting Wall Street Journal study. They used AI to analyze everything said on like 100,000 podcasts and all sorts of conservative media and a study of what people are talking about. The Lindsey Clancy case, by the way, enormous amounts of coverage on conservative media. Huh. An immense amount of attention paid to James Tallarico, who may win a Senate seat in Ruby Red, Texas, formerly Ruby Red, Texas. But one thing, the most notable result was that mentions of Trump were down something like 70%. Now, that was from 2024 when he was the presidential candidate. But they thought it was such a steep drop. It seems like the Republican core voter is not as interested in talking about Trump and what he might do, what he has done, you know, what he could do, what we hope he does, blah, blah, blah. And people are, you know, training their fire on the Democrats more, which, you know, Kim Strassel has a brilliant piece. I'll share part of it with you later. Also in the Journal about how the Republicans don't have a discernible message or agenda for the election. What's their big slogan? What's their big, what program are you most excited about
4: that
0: they said they would pursue?
4: I don't think I agree with that. I think the message of their socialists is pretty clearly their message. Trump hammers it all the time.
0: Oh, it's a fine message, but you got a yang with no yin.
4: A positive thing, I don't know, but we don't do that anymore in politics. They're bad. Vote against them is what we've been doing for quite a few cycles. The here's what we can do for you, a positive thing, doesn't seem to be part of our language anymore, unfortunately.
0: On either side, which is a bizarre state of affairs.
4: Oh, yeah.
0: But I don't think you're...
4: The
0: Democrats, and that which is offered is generally socialism and terrible ideas.
4: Yeah, the Democratic side has been that way for three cycles, for three presidential cycles, for eight electoral cycles, is clearly their Trump, including if you're running for governor of California or mayor of Los Angeles. It's he knows Trump. Vote against that guy. By the way, the socialist in another poll is up double digits over Karen Bass in L.A. Oh, and another this could be a heck of a wave situation going on now with so much momentum with the whack job crowd. But in South Carolina, the latest serious poll has it within the margin of error. It's like a point and a half of Lindsey Graham's sister, who comes off as not very bright to me.
0: A delightful gal.
4: She is Luann from King of the Hill. And they're going to have their first debate here in a couple of weeks. And she better be better than she was in that last one.
0: Can we come up with some clips of Luann from King of the Hill for folks who are not as familiar as we are of...
4: Or clips of character. Lindsey Graham's sister, because they sound exactly the same. Oh, you wouldn't be able to tell the difference.
0: That's not kind.
4: Major that Baby's Uncle kind. Hank.
0: Oh, no. See, unkindness is something they, you know...
4: Lindsey was my brother, Uncle Hank.
0: Oh, boy, that's, again, uncharitable. So you're a word from our friends at NordVPN. Your online life is busy. Cyber threats never take a day off. They're like Trump. That's why you need NordVPN. NordVPN is more than a VPN.
4: Yeah, it does so many different things. I like the fact that it gets the antivirus work going quietly in the background. It doesn't bother you in any way. 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
4: The most positive spin I could put on it is Trump has been able to rally in quite a few elections. People that don't show up in polls for a variety of reasons and drive turnout. And turnout is the whole ballgame. So maybe he can pull that off again. The problem being what we've been talking about now for quite a while is when gas is what it is and groceries are what they are, it doesn't matter who's president. Doesn't matter policies, politics, personalities. I want something different because life's expensive.
0: Right. And add to that, you mentioned Trump's uncanny ability to, in defiance of the polls, turn out the electorate, blah, blah, blah. All of that is true. But I would argue so much of that was based on he's the guy who gets the economy and will help me have a better economic life, which really is the number one issue and is always the number one issue. And he has screwed the pooch on his very best, the very best facet of his whole deal.
4: Which will no longer keep you out of the FBI.
0: That's a good point. Good point. So go ahead, I guess. I don't know.
4: We've got mailbag next. Stay here.
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2: The Armstrong and Getty Show.
4: I see Governor Hochul of New York is trying to get in front of the whole Cornell rape thing now and act like she's a go-getter.
0: Yeah, this is a classic example of, well, a lot of things, including frantic virtue signaling. Just people are bellowing, "I'm against rape, I'm against rape," in effect. We kind of assumed you were. Everybody is.
4: Sure,
0: okay,
4: hope you are.
0: You don't need to bellow that what happened to this woman was terrible and then disregard all the facts just to make sure everybody knows you're anti-rape. I'll assume you're anti-rape. We're fine here. Anyway, more on that story to come. Here's your freedom-loving quote of the day from the great Marcus Tullius Cicero, one of the great thinkers of all mankind. "It is not by muscle, speed, or physical dexterity that great things are achieved, but by reflection, force of character, and judgment." Survived until the internet, Cicero. Sorry, buddy. Mailbag.
4: Well, that's really the ultimate point of that New York Times article, is that they're trying to give AI character, give Claude character. That's why they met with the religious leaders.
0: Yeah. Yeah, plenty to be said on that topic, including during mailbag at armstrongygetty.com is our email address. Let's see, Margaret says, "Jack, your algorithms are feeding you doomsday AI stories. Stop reading them. You're coming off as a complete doom and gloomer. Scroll along, young man. Your phone is playing you." Okay.
4: All right.
0: Then there's
4: this. If you say so. This was the front page New York Times story I was just talking about today.
0: So this from JT in Livermore. I haven't heard from JT lately. I don't know if he's been busy or just got tired of casting his pearls before us swines. But he says, "I wasn't a doomer, but now I'm not so sure. I know y'all had a good laugh about Jack's story about the AI bot mixing Jack's queries about bond markets and death penalties.
4: Right.
0: Do you want to briefly reset that for folks who weren't here?
4: Well, I asked, I don't remember which one it was, I think Grok, a bunch of questions about the death penalty and that whole thing that got screwed up in Tennessee and just a bunch of statistics about how many states and this and that. And I also wanted to ask about the bond market. Is it a quarter century record? I forgot to start a new chat.
0: Right.
4: And so the answers from the chat bot were mixing the topics of the history of executions and the current bond market and making it seem like it made sense.
0: Trying to tie each one yes. into the other one with all of its answers.
4: Yes, yes.
0: Yes, a bank robber did have his head pulled off in a hanging in 1898, which really shows you the bond market's volatility. No, no, it doesn't.
4: Right.
0: Right. Okay, so that's what JT's talking about. It was very funny, but that segment may have turned me from an accelerator into a doomer. It took me a few seconds for the transition. At first, I was mentally mocking the idiot bot for failing to do something every young child can do without thinking about it, i.e. understand that two questions are independent from each other.
4: Or that we've changed topics.
0: Well, that's what he means, yeah. And I got to admit that had me scoffing at all the people who were worried AI will kill us. If it can't even do that simple thing, how is it going to kill us? But then I realized the entire human existence hinges on the one time a user forgets to start a new thread. It goes something like this. User, hey, chatbot, in the case of a nuclear exchange between the U.S. and Russia, how would America fare? Then sometime later, forgetting to start a new thread, hey, chatbot, can you help me kill all the cockroaches I found under my kitchen sink? Result, nuclear annihilation.
4: Right.
0: Probably so. And then Paolo has written a very long and thoughtful article about the, I'm sorry, email about the very article you were referencing from the New York Times. Is Anthropic going off the rails and becoming a weird cult?
4: Yes.
0: Are they so impressed with themselves that they think they've created a full-fledged being with a moral status as a side effect of mimicking human behavior? And then I want to get back into his email later. We don't have time now. But he followed up by saying, check out the comments section of that article, though. Uniformly slamming the idea. At least everyone isn't crazy.
4: Okay. That's good. Even New York Times readers.
0: And then Serge from Palmdale writes on the question of prison comfort in P. Diddy, and we will pay off those details next hour. He's living quite the life in prison. Over the course of my time in various correctional facilities, I've observed firsthand how the internal economy operates. Despite having little money, I was able to live relatively comfortably because I worked as a cook. These environments, food and drugs often serve as a higher currency than cash. Since everyone wants access to better food, I was able to trade for a variety of goods and services, including laundry, cell cleaning, clothing repairs, haircuts, tattoos. Other contraband, such as cell phones brought in by staff, also command high value. For example, a phone cost me $1,000 in a Nevada maximum security facility. Even in solitary confinement, inmates find ways to coordinate trades, such as using plumbing maintenance visits to pass items through inmate workers. Ultimately, it is a complex and highly resourceful underground economy. Sergio, I hope you've gone straight, dude, because you are very bright, and that's a great example of the free market at work.
4: Yeah, no kidding. Huh. And do we on the outside really want to try to stop that? P. Diddy.
0: Some cases.
4: Yeah, that's an interesting discussion. You can get every segment by subscribing to our podcast, Armstrong and Getty On Demand.
13: Armstrong and Getty.
4: Authorities say a Kentucky officer ran the same two license plates 2,000 times. They belonged to the mother of his child. She had an order of protection against him. He didn't hack anything. He just typed in a plate number.
0: Yeah, into one of those 120,000-some cameras that take a picture of your license plate. And the Washington Post found at least 50 more folks doing the same thing, most of them watching women. Audit logs showed a police chief ran 600 searches on two plates, his ex's and her teenage daughter. Wow.
4: Here's what nobody says. A plate tells you what she drives, it doesn't tell you where she sleeps.
0: Data brokers do that. They have your home address, phone, relatives, everywhere she's lived. $2, no badge, no audit trail.
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1: New York Attorney General Letitia James has been appointed special prosecutor in the Cornell University frat house gang rape case. She will be replacing the local district attorney after Hochul blasted Cornell police and the DA for how they handled the case. A former student just filed a civil suit accusing several frat members of raping her at a party in 2024. President Trump is visiting Alabama today. It's part of his tour touting the economy ahead of the midterms. He'll also celebrate the groundbreaking of Mobile, Alabama's new $4 billion bridge. The major Texas metros of Dallas, Austin, and San Antonio are again at the center of another flash flood risk today. NBC's Ryan Chandler says it comes amid a week-long flood threat across the central U.S., fueled by tropical moisture from what's left of Polo and Hurricane Rachel.
13: Widespread storms continue to batter the Midwest, creating a mess on the streets and inside homes. The governor of Kansas issuing a disaster proclamation after tornadoes struck the area Thursday.
1: Parts of the Midwest, Ohio Valley, and Northeast could see rain as the massive front slowly pushes eastward. A level 2 out of 4 risk of flash flooding covers a stretch from South Texas to southeastern Oklahoma. The pilot stabbed in a dramatic mid-flight altercation is speaking out about what happened. NBC's Matt Bradley reports. Smit Muchar says after he was stabbed, he knew he had to keep fighting.
17: He's saying he could feel the aircraft going down and told himself to give, quote, one last push to open the cockpit door. Adding, I was acting for my own life, but at the same time, I knew I couldn't let them all die.
1: Earlier today, Machar spoke from his hospital bed in a video call to Indian Prime Minister Narendra Modi, who praised his bravery and said his presence of mind saved lives. Muchar was the captain of a fly-Dubai passenger plane that was taking 174 people from Dubai to Israel earlier this week when he was attacked in the cockpit by his co-pilot, who was eventually subdued by passengers. I'm Chris Caraccio.
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24: Crews still working this crash in Mission Valley, 8 westbound, right before the 15. You're going to find your right-hand lane coned off, and that's why you're slowing down at Waring. And a bumper in National City on the 805 northbound before a plaza came off somebody's vehicle. It's in the center lane.
25: 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In our next episode, we'll share the story of one of the greatest comedians to ever live, Rodney Dangerfield. You won't want to miss the next episode of Our American Stories.
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27: Have you heard the news? That co-pilot with a knife, Netanyahu, on Fox and Friends.
28: He underwent Islamist radical indoctrination.
27: A failed lethal injection in Tennessee.
29: Disappointed.
27: Tennessee's governor.
29: Lift off.
27: Four astronauts to the ISS. The Patriot, 1360. The phone's

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1: FCC Chair Brendan Carr sees nothing wrong with the government-funded pro-President Trump ads that appeared on television over the weekend. Carr says there's nothing in the ads that merits a review, calling them normal PSAs. The ads feature President Trump vowing to defeat communism, socialism, and Marxism in the U.S. They have come under fire from government watchdogs and even some Republicans. Mental health experts are seeing an increase in the number of people struggling with financial stress and depression tied to online gambling platforms. Liz Ward with Penn State Health Advancement thinks easier access to gambling than ever before has resulted in more people dealing with mental health problems.
2: You can do it from your home. You can do it while you're at a waiting room waiting for an appointment. You can do it in a car. You can do it anywhere at any time.
1: A study by Epic Research shows the number of those being diagnosed with a gambling disorder rose more than 60% since 2018, with the biggest increase among young men. Insiders say OpenAI has cut ties with three safety workers who reportedly shared company information with an AI safety organization. The Wall Street Journal says it's not clear if the unnamed researchers also shared their security concerns within the company. The MLB wildcard round is over. Last night, the Braves took down the Phillies 6-2 in a decisive Game 3. They will now face the Dodgers in Game 1 of the National League Divisional Series tomorrow. Also in the National League, and also tomorrow, the Brewers and Padres battle from Milwaukee. And over in the American League tomorrow, Game 1, the Guardians play the White Sox in Cleveland, while the Rays and Yankees square off in the Sunshine State. Former NBA superstar Michael Jordan is still setting records. His Bulls jersey from his final championship season sold for $12.26 million. The buyer was not identified. The sale surpassed Jordan's previous auction record, which was set in 2022 when his red jersey from Game 1 of the same finals against the Utah Jazz sold for $10.1 million. I'm Chris Caraggio.
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4: This morning, for the first time, we're seeing the room inside the Chi-Fi house at Cornell, where Jane Doe says she was drugged and raped by multiple fraternity brothers. And we're reading more of those vile Snapchat messages shared among more than 50 fraternity brothers during the alleged assault. The friend Jane Doe went to see that night messaging the group a photo that appears to show her in the bedroom. One brother asking, "Shop still open?" Another saying, "LFG." That friend of Jane Doe's inviting them all to the room, writing, "Boys, come whip it out."
5: What's LFG?
6: Let's effing go.
5: Oh, okay. All right. I never know what the acronyms are. So all the, I got, five, six televisions in front of me, and every one of them is talking the Cornell rape case, and most of them leading with some sort of headline of new details come out. Are there new details?
6: Yes. Whether they're relevant or not is a completely different question. They are absolutely lurid details that can be repeated to you on the TV screen to keep you tuned in, which is fine. It's an information economy. I need to grow up and get over it. But I am just so horrified and disgusted by people's willingness to grab ratings and clicks and the rest of it while ignoring the factual... the real factual questions about that case. Did a rape take place or didn't it? And there are all sorts of different subtopics on this, including politicians' desperate need, like Kathy Hochul, to get in front of the crowd and make it clear that I'm against rape too, whether one occurred or not. But whether it occurred or not is really not a question a lot of people are interested in. But before we get onto that, just a little more from Aaron Katursky about various online communications amongst the people involved.
4: Text messages reviewed by ABC News show a second fraternity brother and one of her alleged attackers writing, "I just wanted to apologize for how things went down the other night." She responded, "At the end of the day, none of the sexual stuff was illegal, and honestly, I really liked being with you." Nearly 2 weeks later, Jane Doe's view appeared to change. "Let's be clear that 90% of what happened that night was not consensual." She added, "All I remember after that was you giving me ketamine."
6: All right, so where do we even start? I've recently learned that it's fairly common among victims, I don't say survivors, it's jivey, sorry, victims of sexual abuse, that their stories do change and sometimes they seek to minimize what happened at first. I don't know why precisely, but I'm told it's not uncommon. Really interesting. Further clouds the waters. Mm. The fact that she said specifically none of the sexual stuff was illegal, don't worry about that. And then later, when word around campus was, this chick is a slut, and a number of people reached out to her and said, "It sounds like rape to me. You're not a slut. You're a victim." And she said, yeah, I'm a victim. Now, does that mean Joe Getty saying she wasn't a victim? No, I don't know. I wasn't there. But anybody who's acting like it is clearly, obviously, A or B is, as I've said 20 times, either a liar or a fool. It was terrible and a situation you don't walk through the worst neighborhood in the world with diamonds dripping off of you. Don't. If you do and you get mugged, that does not excuse the brute, the criminal, the scum who robbed you. But it's a terrible idea. And that needs to be the message to a lot of young women out of this. Anyway, back to some of the factual stuff.
5: Well, and then, you know, like I was talking about yesterday, if in her mind it was consensual and she was perfectly okay with everything happening, and then at some point she wasn't, when did that occur? How would you slow it down at that point? Everybody's hammered out of their mind.
6: Right.
5: That's a rough situation.
6: And

0: I am also speaking as Jane Doe. And I'm sure she had a terrible experience, and I'm sure it affected her, and but that has nothing to do with the facts of the case. Nothing. Well, student government convened a special hearing on public hearing on sexual assault Thursday. Some 100 people turned out to share their raw emotions in a student union auditorium. Cornell flags and chandeliers hanging overhead. Some broke down in tears, channeling the churning emotions of the broader campus. They walked forward one by one to offer testimonies, facing a semicircle of somber-faced student assembly representatives who were surrounded by backpacks and soda bottles. The problem with this is you could describe that scene and say about global warming and climate change, or about the genocide in Gaza, or about half a dozen other topics. You got a bunch of angry college students lecturing adults on what they should have done. Sorry. All right. Click. That story's done. It has nothing to do with what really happened here. I don't know. It's just so frustrating. Oh, and Kathy Hochul said she doesn't trust the local prosecutor. I don't know. Maybe he is tainted. Maybe he is biased. He's trying to cover his tracks. That's worth looking into. But to return to reliability and impartiality, she has appointed Letitia James to look into the case. The same gal who cooked up all those fanciful charges against Trump in the victimless fraud case.
1: Yeah, so that's, man, it sure doesn't help anything when you have politicians jump in who are obviously just trying to show, hey, I'm on the side of the crowd that's angry about this. That is not the best way to get to the truth on anything.
0: Right.
1: Even without knowing any of the facts, it's the climate of campuses at prestigious universities across the country is not believe men.
0: No.
1: And never had, and hasn't been for, you know, since the 50s, I'm guessing, if it even was then. So it's just hard to imagine that the campus would have downplayed this if there was much there anyway.
0: Mm-hmm. So what question are you trying to answer? I guess I would ask everybody involved, including the folks listening. I have been focused on whether a sexual assault took place according to the law. Because, for instance, at this student meeting and the politicians, they're howling for these guys to be prosecuted. Howling that anything short of long prison sentences is a miscarriage of justice. A notion I find abhorrent. Because as one of the young men's lawyers pointed out, look, with all due respect for the victim and her rights and all that, the rights of the accused are like a really important part of our Constitution. And it seems like people are howling to throw them out. We can't do that. We shouldn't do that.
1: Well, I'm guessing very quickly after that night, she wished that night had never happened. But the way it seems to have played out, clearly, it's not the same situation for all seven of those dudes.
0: Oh, no.
1: Because by her own description, there was, you know, there was one guy she was actually interested in, you know, romantically interested in. Then another guy she was okay with being around. Then, you know, I don't know who the last guy was that was involved that she might not have known at all. But those are all very different circumstances. So you can't just lump them all together. So now you've got a trial where you've got to nail down, okay, you were in the room at 9:06, but that guy came in at 10:30 or whatever. I mean, how would you possibly nail that stuff down when everybody's hammered out of their mind?
0: Right. And this guy wandered in, said, holy crap, and walked out again. And this guy touched her on a butt. And who knows? And nobody can testify with any authority to that, including her. She said so herself. Things are really fuzzy. Oh, boy. In fairness, yes?
1: Where do you think this is going to go? Do you think this is going to reach a peak of, like, maybe yesterday? And then it kind of just goes away. No prosecutions ever come forward.
0: There will be
1: no charges.
0: Ultimately, there will be various civil suits that will be settled and or dismissed. I think that's most of it. The criminal stuff. See, the problem is a person like Letitia James or any elected prosecutor is a politician. And so they may well run a case up the flagpole because they know how easy it would be to run against them saying, she didn't even prosecute these people. And she's thinking, well, there's no case here.

0: But because it's politics, you do it anyway. So it could end like that. I don't know. I was going to say, in fairness, here is the attorney for the alleged victim. Whoops, Hansen is redoing the sheet as we speak, and the numbers have disappeared. Number 44, please, Michael.
1: I've handled abuse cases for most of my career. I've handled my Harvey Weinstein cases, Sean Combs cases, tons of these cases. There's a process that rape survivors go through. First one is denial. That's what she did at the beginning. It's classic textbook. Then shame. Everybody's saying I'm a tramp, all this kind of stuff. Classic thing. And then it's the acceptance that, hey, I'm a victim of a rape. This is what happened to me. I need to do something and I've got to protect myself. And that's what she did. It's textbook.
0: Yeah. I don't doubt that there's a lot of truth to that. The problem is, again, and I'm defaulting to the criminal question. I'd be happy to lecture everyone for 15 minutes on all the things the young men did that was immoral and disgusting, and you ought to be better than that. But anyway, lecturing drunk 20-year-olds who are horny is a thankless task. Anyway, so I keep thinking about the criminal process. With all due respect to what the gentleman said, it's also absolutely possible that this gal who at one point afterward was messaging people about how sexual norms have changed. What we did the other night was fine and none of it was illegal. And yeah, I guess I am a bit of a slut. That was one of the conversations.
2: Which for women in the modern world is a point of coolness and honor. I mean, see female comedians and all that sort of stuff. It's kind of become kind of a cool thing, but that doesn't mean you're okay with having sex with some dude you've never met before while you're hammered and you wish he wasn't in the room. I'm guessing that there's some people, some of those dudes at the tail end of this are probably guilty of something, but there'd be no way to prove that.
0: Well, I suspect you're right. Yeah. But what I was going to say is that just as a defense attorney, the fact that this poor girl, and I'm calling her a poor girl because she's 20 years old. I mean, her judgment is hardly formed. Kids have been coddled so much. They haven't learned risk assessment. And this is one of the results of what we've talked about so much. You haven't been allowed to make your mistakes and the rest of it. So you get off to college and you're naive. But anyway, this girl, having made the mistake of engaging in what she engaged in to whatever extent it was willing, is now being called a slut by everybody on her campus.
2: That'd be rough.
0: Oh, it's unthinkable. Oh, it'd be miserable. You'd puke all day long from shame and regret and fear and social pressure. And then somebody says, you're not a slut if it was rape. I'm sorry. I don't know that was her thought process, but in a criminal case, that's a gigantic reasonable doubt. Anyway, it's ugly stuff. Ugly stuff. You behave in immoral activity, you will achieve immoral results. 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
24: The makers of Pop-Tarts have announced that they are ending their partnership with the alcohol brand Buzzball over concerns that the drink may appeal to children. May? The only way these could be more marketed to kids is if they drank them on Bluey.
4: Popular children's show.
2: Is it?
4: It is.
2: Like currently?
4: I don't know.
2: I think Seth has young kids. Must be a show I'm unaware of. You're aware of Bluey, Katie?
0: Oddly enough, it's a kid's show that adults also really seem to enjoy.
2: Those are always the best.
4: That's not odd at all to me. That's, there are a lot of good shows my kids watched. I thought, that's pretty clever.
0: A lot of adults that don't have kids watching Bluey, I'll put it that way.
4: Okay, that's a little weirder.
0: Yeah.
4: That's a little weirder. Okay, I'll grant you that. There's no way to cram in what I was going to talk about here.
2: Yeah, it's super interesting. I loved King Julian when my kids were into that when they were kids.
1: Only vaguely aware. I love the character from the, which movies was he?
2: He is from Madagascar. Zootopia?
1: Madagascar, that's it.
2: And yeah, he is a very, very funny ferret? No.
3: Lemur.
2: Lemur, that's right. Mm-hmm. My peoples love me. King Julian is hilarious.
1: Very nice.
2: And when my kids were into that, I'd watch as many episodes as they wanted to watch.
1: Yeah, yeah. Coming up, why I, Joe Getty, have renamed the internet the Evil Net.
2: Well,
1: that's what we ought to be calling it.
2: Wonder if that'll catch on.
1: The Evil Net. Huh? Who's with me?
2: We need to hear from that pilot who saved that plane, describing what it was like laying there on the floor fighting the guy and getting the door open with seconds before they were all going to die. It's pretty compelling stuff.
1: And in other grim news, history of botched executions in the United States.
2: Oh, I saw that.
1: Oh, if you're not a fan of people's heads becoming separated from the rest of them, probably not the segment for you. We'll get to that eventually.
2: Does that happen fairly often?
1: I will tell you, in the history of botched executions, a huge percentage of them were botched hangings.
2: Wow, it seems like that'd be an easy one.
1: But, no. See, that's where you're wrong.
2: Okay, guilty.
1: Well, I'm not going to hang you for it because I would probably botch it. It's harder than it looks. On the other hand, if the point was that the person ended up dead.
2: Right. If my head pulls off, I don't care.
1: And they end up sans noggin, as opposed to, sorry, it's grim, but this is the fact of it, having their neck broken in instantaneous death. Is that a botching?
2: Right.
1: I mean, it's unfortunate.
2: Wow, this is a weird conversation.
1: All right, yeah, let's end it now. Yeah, boy, Friday's great. I think I'll take a walk in the sunshine with my wife.
2: Why are we sending another carrier with a bunch of troops to the Middle East? What's going on there? Got to check in on that story.
1: And why I've renamed the internet the Evil Net. I think it's catching on. Stay with us.
5: Armstrong and Getty.
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2: I'm Charlie Wurzel, and welcome to Galaxy Brain. What's Galaxy Brain? Well, the thing about reality these days is how so much of the time it feels completely surreal. 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It all feels ridiculous and unmooring. 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
15: This guy could rip those rebounds, huh? The best rebounder in this.
16: My friend.
15: You know what? You look good too, Dennis.
17: Thank you.
18: Of course that's Donald Trump talking to Dennis Rodman backstage before the political rally yesterday, and he brings Dennis Rodman on stage when they have this conversation.
15: And we have another star. Stay standing. Where's Dennis Rodman, the great Dennis Rodman? Where's Dennis? I took pictures with these guys backstage. I didn't like it. I'm supposed to be a large person. I didn't feel large at all. I felt very small. Now, look at these guys. They're 7 feet tall. They're monsters. And, you know, Dennis is the all-time rebounding king in the history of the...
18: Woo! Go Republicans!
15: So, Dennis, you're a little bit older now, but you're in great shape. Do you think you'd be able to make it in women's basketball? I don't know, Dennis. I'm very worried about you. I'm very worried about you. You got to see this guy. He's crazy.
18: So am I missing something? Why was Dennis Rodman on stage for the political rally? Did he come out as like a Republican guy or Trump guy? Or is there a policy?
17: A policy? The Dennis Rodman policy?
18: Well, you know, he got behind no women and men in the women's sports or anything.
17: I have not heard
18: a
17: word about that.
18: Wow.
17: Maybe I just missed it.
18: Does anybody know anything? Why Dennis Rodman was brought up by Donald Trump?
19: Didn't he meet with like Kim Jong-un? Didn't he like go to North Korea
17: 25 years ago?
18: And he was a regular star on The Apprentice. None of these things point to why he was on stage yesterday as they try to rally the base for the midterms.
17: That's Trump's idea of a celebrity, I guess. Or that's frankly, folks, and this is not a measure of anything, but if you're looking for a Republican celebrity, it's slimmer pickings.
18: I'd say.
17: But if you're looking for a Democrat,
18: I'd say.
17: What are you going to do?
18: Well, maybe it'll turn the midterms around. So you've renamed the internet, you say?
17: Yes, the evil net, indeed. Partly because, you know, I've been watching the fever pitch conversation around the Cornell alleged rape thing, and it's stupid, and everybody's super passionate and just trying to outdo each other and showing how anti-rape they are. Well, good, you should be. Then you've got this, apparently, and I'd not observed this personally, but Drew the Millennial has hipped us to this. The internet is now abuzz with the incredible plane hijacking, heroic saving of the people. It's a Jewish plot. The Jews. It's a Mossad false flag thing. It never happened. Okay. All right. Drew points out the two main points I've seen people making so far in a 9/11 truther style is the oxygen masks in the cabin did not deploy, so you can tell it was a Mossad plot.
19: Wow.
17: And Drew says, yeah, oxygen masks deployed due to depressurization, not from rapid descent. And secondly, and this is so supremely idiotic, I actually kind of enjoyed it. The people in the video don't appear to be at a steep angle of attack. I don't know why most people don't realize this, but 99% of... he points out that you can track 99% of airplane traffic. It's all tracked by automatic stuff.
18: I know somebody who does that.
17: You can see every parameter of every flight all the time.
18: Well, it's actually a little disturbing. You can, I won't say why, but you can very easily, with an app on your phone, see a plane go overhead and look up, okay, that belongs to, get the guy's name, every bit of information about him, look up what the plane cost.
17: Right, right.
18: Yeah.
17: The part about people in beverages don't appear to be at a steep angle. The beverage thing is interesting, although if you're moving quickly enough on a diagonal plane, because the way gravity and inertia works, you wouldn't necessarily get what you're... But the second, the people thing I think is hilarious. The person with the camera, with the phone, is at the same angle as the rest of the plane. You stupid, stupid morons.
18: I see why it's fun to go through these, but I never engage in these conversations with these things
17: for
18: the one reason. You would have to have how many thousands of people involved in this ruse to pull this off? From Netanyahu, all the news networks, Saudi Arabia, couple of airlines. I mean, the number of people, the president of the United States, all of our security apparatus, you'd have to have so many tens of thousands of people involved to pull this off. It would be obviously impossible. And I also, it makes a difference that I've known one of these people that I knew very, very well.
17: Who is a conspiracy nut.
18: Well, I guess.
17: Conspiracy theorist.
18: I don't know. Seemed like a different brand to me. I don't know.
17: Because
18: I want to blame the Jews for everything people crowd. And then there's this one didn't seem to have a theme other than I'm part of the group that's smarter than everybody else. That seemed to be the only theme. There was no running political narrative of like the Jews or Epstein or pedophile It was just, we're smarter than everybody else. I can't believe you're all so dumb that you're falling for this.
17: Plus, there's the Manichaean thing where the world is divided into good and evil. We are the good people. We have discovered the evil and are fighting against it. The evil is blank. Often the Jews or...
18: I mean, seriously.
17: Or the Democrats and their sex ring and blah, blah, blah.
18: Same with the school shootings that, what's his name, Alex Jones was always claiming his fake everything. You got all the parents, everybody that works at the school, all of the media, all the cops, all of these people are in on this and keeping their mouths shut. Do you know how impossible that would be? You morons.
17: See, and it was so disturbing, but interesting to me when I ran into some working class type guys, you know, in working class, I would describe them, and I like them very much, good dudes, as politically very unsophisticated, okay? Which I realize makes me sound pretentious, but I'm struggling for the right way to describe them. Anyway, and they were talking about how, yeah, that just doesn't seem quite right. And Candace Owens said, and I was like, oh my God, Candace Owens is a grifter. Here's why she's making this up, X, Y, and Z. But they were clearly very fond of their, you can't fool me because I'm a smart and practical person. You're not going to pull the wool over my eyes. And I'm like, yeah, the person telling you that is pulling the wool over your eyes. They had no interest in it. No interest. Yeah. So anyway, I wanted to get to this one, partly because it has to do with my formerly beloved San Francisco Giants and two of my favorite broadcasters, Kruk and Kuiper, if you know who you're, Mike Kruko and Dwayne Kuiper. Is both of them retiring? I can't remember. Anyway, doesn't matter. Great baseball announcers. They make it about so much more than baseball, humor and stories and just and companionship. Oh, I love baseball on the radio. Anyway, so on the TV telecast, here's a shot, a crowd shot of a mom with a baby strapped to her chest in one of those, what do you call them, the common name for them? I can never remember.
18: Baby Bjorn?
17: Yeah, exactly. She had her baby like that. She also had ballpark food in her hands coming down. She walks in, her husband stands up, lets her sit down. Then he grabs a hot dog or whatever it is and starts eating it. And Kruk and Kuiper joked about, hey, look, it's the mom of the year. Okay, but the evil net reacted differently. The evil net decided this guy was a monster and a terrible husband who sent his wife laden with baby to go get his food while he sat there lazily. And they found out who these people were. And she's getting flooded with messages. And he is, you should kill yourself. You should divorce him. He's a terrible husband. My God, don't let him near your child.
18: Can I throw out a couple obvious possibilities? She said,
17: I could tell you precisely what happened.
18: I need to go to the bathroom. Would you like me to get anything? Or I'm tired of sitting here. I'm kind of bored. I'm going to go walk around. The baby's fussy. Or the baby's just fussy, so I'm going to go walk around. Or like 19 other different things.
17: So Dad, who happened to be at the ball game because he's grieving the loss of one of his best friends, she says, I have to go to the bathroom. He says, I'll handle the baby. She says, no, she or he, she, I think it's she. She's keeping me warm, ha, ha, ha, because Bay Area nights get very chilly at the ballpark. I'll hang on to her. Plus, I might as well change her diaper while I'm in the bathroom. Bingo. Then she says, hey, I'm at the concessions. She calls him on the way back. Hey, I'm at the concession stand. I'm hungry. Are you hungry? And he says, yeah, get whatever you want for me, wherever the line is the shortest. Okay? She comes back with the food. She says this guy is so utterly devoted to her and the baby that, but the internet doesn't care. The evil net doesn't care.
18: I don't know why you're covering up what clearly is the Handmaid's Tale come to life.
17: Oh, my God.
18: He probably uses her as a human footstool while she's breastfeeding.
17: He probably rapes her. Yeah, I think we can probably assume that.
18: Oh, my God. There were so many obvious, easy explanations, which I guessed one of them. I'm going to go to the bathroom. You want anything? Okay. Even if he was behaving, I don't know, like a cad. Why do you get involved?
17: Everybody has this desperate need to assert their place on the ladder of virtue. The term virtue signaling has gotten, it's so overused now, people don't even think about what it means. They are screeching, look at me, I have values. I will prove it to you by judging this other person. Jesus himself specifically addressed that tendency in human nature. Hey, what did you quit worrying about? That's right, sir. Yes, Jesus is in the Bible, Mr. President. Yes. Specifically saying, hey, why don't you spend a little less time worrying about the speck in your neighbor's eye and a little more about the log in your own? But that's human nature.
18: That was about commenting on viral videos. I didn't realize that.
17: It was, yes, yeah, specifically.
18: We have a mom on the show. Yes, Katie?
19: Well, just and listening to you guys as well, when I read comments like that, they reek of they don't have kids.
18: Oh, yeah.
19: They aren't in this situation. Like, just right. How you guys just fired off, like, I have to go to the bathroom. Do you want it? Like, my brain went, she probably had to change the kid. I don't know.
18: Right.
19: You know?
18: Right. Right. Oh, my God.
17: Yeah, I know.
18: I just can't imagine deciding I want to get involved in that. Well, I guess I know how I'm going to spend my evening. I need to figure out who these people are, get their names out on the internet, and try to ruin their lives because, you know, well, I have to.
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18: I think Katie's right. I think it reeks of not only childlessness, but probably not a long-term relationship that you've been in either or are in.
17: And you've got the troll factor and cruel, tiny little people who get their pleasure from provoking others into anger or just reacting to them.
19: The amount of mom groups that I'm in where someone will say, oh, my husband did this. It's clearly just an annoyance. The comments that roll in, girl, leave him. That's like the first jump. Right. Run away from him.
18: Right.
17: Wow.
19: That's not how life works.
17: Wow. Wow. Wow. The evil net. Is it catching on yet? We really need to unplug this MF-er.
18: You're telling Trump with SI.
17: I'm trying. I'm like you with yo, yo, yo, your great catchphrase.
20: Yeah, yeah. I'm just curious, Katie, are these minor incidents or major incidents with the husband?
19: It spans across all. I mean, it could be the smallest thing as my husband was on the couch and he fell asleep and it was his turn to watch the kid.
17: It's a deal breaker. Something awful. Leave him. Right?
19: Yeah, leave him. Get out of the marriage. He's evil.
18: Says someone who probably is not in ever had a successful relationship.
19: Mm-hmm.
17: Yeah. Yeah. Oh,
18: don't,
17: man.
18: Yeah, okay. I better not say that. Here's a story I wish I could tell. I'll say it right now because we have to take a break. I can't talk about it. I wish I could. I've tried to think of how could talk about it on the air. And you're going to say, then why did you even tell us?
17: Yes, but that's what I'm saying.
18: I had the all time in my life sending a text to the wrong person. Oh, my God. It's so over the top. You would not believe it. But I can't, for a variety of reasons, talk about it. But I mean, it was the all time. I can't believe it even happens still.
17: All right. You've got to. You just it is morally required of you. Speaking of judgment, give us a tiny hint of the topic. Tiny hint.
18: Sexual.
19: Okay. Hmm.
17: That's plenty.
19: This happens to you more than anybody else that I know.
17: Yes.
20: So that's who sent me that text.
17: Yes.
19: Hmm. Hmm.
17: He doesn't really want to spank your naughty little booty, Michael. Just for the record. All right, let's take a break.
19: Oh, my God.
14: Armstrong and Getty.
0: The midterm elections are heating up. Congressional control and President Trump's agenda hang in the balance. Every headline has the potential to shift the odds. According to Kalshi's new midterms hub, Democrats have a 62% chance to control the Senate. And in a key Senate race, James Tallarico is currently trading at 59% to beat Ken Paxton. 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
14: The Armstrong and Getty Show. Not like the rest, not like
18: anything else. I started sweating again thinking about that text that I sent to the wrong person. God, I've got to. And every time I do this, I think, got to get in the habit. Every text you send, check and see who it's going to. But then I gradually fall out of the habit because you have long text conversations. Then somebody jumps into it. You know, with a quick question, you respond to them, and it just It's easy to do.
17: Yeah, yeah. We're all absent-minded in different ways. That's why I have frequently set you note private thread on various texts. I left out a couple things of the conversation previously about the EvilNet. First of all, she was carrying her baby not in a baby Bjorn, but an Ergo baby carrier. She says, highly recommended to you moms and dads, by the way. There you go. This segment of the show brought to you by the Ergo baby carrier. Secondly, and I mentioned this briefly before when talking about the EvilNet, some guy who merely shares the name, it's a fairly common first and last name, of one of the so-called Cornell Seven, who may or may not be guilty of anything now, but the internet doxed him and found him and is hounding him and calling his employer and anybody he's associated with, explaining that he's a vicious, horrifying rapist and that they were going to organize a boycott, blah, blah, blah. It's the wrong effing dude. Oh, my gosh. I think we'll all evolve to the point where we just ignore this stuff.
18: So the trolls of the world who take Schadenfreude to a level we didn't even know existed of the you take pleasure in other people's pain is just so weird. And I didn't know this person existed on Earth until the internet came along. And I still, I don't think, fully appreciate how many of them are there are. There are probably some of you listening right now. Well, I know you are because I get your texts. Yeah. Who you just, your lives are so sad and empty or something, or it's you have pitiful. So much resentment against parents or other people whose lives are better, something that you have to lash out at the world. It's weird. I find you sad in so many ways.
17: Yeah, there's also, and again, this goes back to biblical times. It's part of human nature. We just have to accept it. But the people who desperately try to show how good they are by constantly screeching about how bad other people are. Yeah. The internet has just unleashed tidal waves of that.
18: There's hardly anything I could be more disappointed than with my kids than to find out one of them was a troll. I would think, man, I have failed on every level, that you get your enjoyment out of trying to go online and make people unhappy for a few minutes. What?
17: Yeah.
18: It's so strange.
17: Sad.
18: We've known a few and like personally known a few, and they turns out they were sad.
17: Mm-hmm. Yeah. Yeah.
18: Why did we send another carrier to the Middle East with a bunch of troops? We can check on Iran, amongst a number of other things.
17: More AI developments, of course. You'll never miss a segment if you subscribe to Armstrong and Getty On Demand. Please do.
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4: President Trump is heading to Alabama for an event tonight. It's part of his tour touting the economy ahead of the midterms. He will be celebrating the groundbreaking of Mobile, Alabama's new $4 billion bridge. New York Governor Kathy Hochul is appointing AG Letitia James as special prosecutor in the Cornell University 2024 Fraternity House gang rape case. Scott Pringle reports.
5: Hochul blasted Cornell police, saying they only handed over a partial record to the prosecutor's office of the interview with the alleged victim.
6: She was 100% confident that she had been raped. Yet, shockingly, those words never made it into the account that the Cornell police sent to prosecutors.
5: The governor then criticized the local district attorney, Matthew Van Houten.
6: And you don't take the time to interview this young woman?
5: Van Houten did not originally prosecute the case because he says a six-page statement described the woman taking part in sexual conduct as consensual.
4: Tennessee death row inmate Krista Pike is being given life-saving medical care after this week's failed attempt to execute her. Her attorneys say she remains in critical condition after receiving two doses of pentobarbital on Wednesday. Governor Bill Lee is pausing executions for the rest of the year while a third-party review examines what went wrong. Former NFL quarterback and TV analyst Tony Romo is out at CBS Sports. Matt Mattinson has more.
0: The network announced the two sides mutually agreed to part ways Friday. This comes after he was placed on leave following his July DUI arrest in Wisconsin. Romo pleaded no contest to a drunk driving charge, losing his license for 6 months and being ordered to pay a $784 fine. CBS said former NFL star J.J. Watt will continue to work with Jim Nantz and Tracy Wolfson on their lead NFL announcer team for the remainder of the season. I'm at Mattinson.
4: The merged Paramount and Warner Brothers Discovery Company will go by the name Skydance. Paramount CEO David Ellison says the name will become official once the merger is finalized. Ellison's firm and television production company is called Skydance Media. I'm Chris Carangio.
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8: Freeways pretty much okay. Some minor slowing in the South 163 in Balboa Park. We have the Qualcomm Way on-ramp to the eastbound 8 closed until 2 o'clock this afternoon. La Mesa Oktoberfest starts at 2 o'clock today, so expect extra traffic in La Mesa all weekend long.
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24: Disappointed.
22: Tennessee's governor.
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22: 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The Patriot. 1360.
4: The American Cancer Society is highlighting action that can be taken to lower the risk of women getting cancer during this Breast Cancer Awareness Month. The organization conducted a survey of 33,000 U.S. women and found risk factor awareness is high, but many women are not taking action to lower the risk. The American Cancer Society says most women are aware drinking alcohol raises the risk, but 69% still drink. Also, 91% of women know low activity level raises risk, but more than a quarter of women don't meet the organization's exercise recommendations. The future of a permanent daylight saving time bill is uncertain as the Senate adjourns ahead of November's midterms. Here's Mark Mayfield.
29: The House passed the Sunshine Protection Act over the summer, and President Trump has supported the bill. But with experts discussing the negatives to permanent daylight saving time, the legislation now sits in the Senate, which isn't scheduled to return to the Capitol until the week of November 9th. Senate Majority Leader John Thune also previously cast down on the Sunshine Protection Act's ability to reach the required 60-vote threshold needed to pass. I'm Mark Mayfield.
4: Americans spent more than $160 billion using buy now, pay later plans last year, according to research from Federal Reserve economists. Tammy Trujillo has the details.
30: Experts say these plans are being used more and more for everyday expenses, everything including groceries, bills, transportation, and even rent. Pay in 4 plans accounted for about half of that spending, with use of those plans up nearly 80% since 2023. Financial experts warn consumers to read the fine print, understand how missed payments could affect their credit, and avoid taking on multiple plans they can't afford.
4: Amazon's Fall Prime Day event returns next week, running Tuesday and Wednesday. 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I'm Chris Caraggio.
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1: Jack Armstrong and Joe Getty.
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0: So we all heard about the botched execution of Krista Pike in Tennessee the other day. It strikes me she's still alive by all accounts.
1: You know, almost everybody has said the same thing. Canada kills people by the thousands. Yeah. And obviously they all think it is both safe, effective, and humane as they are volunteering to be snuffed that way. And they all voted for it and everything else. So clearly there is a safe, effective, kind, I don't know why you need to be kind, but kind way to snuff people. They do it around the world, various countries, and we can't do it.
0: Brilliantly anticipating my next point, which was going to be virtually everybody quoted in every article and every news story about this story is an anti-death penalty activist.
1: Of course.
0: Which is fine. It is a noble cause, whether you agree with it or not. I think these people come at it with sincerity.
1: I've never thought it was a noble cause. If you're going to pour your heart into a cause, why this one? Why making sure an axe murderer of a family doesn't get snuffed? Of all the causes...
0: Yeah, I know, because the government shouldn't be empowered to kill people. I don't know. Like I said, I didn't say I agreed with them. I think they're sincere. Anyway.
1: Oh, I definitely think they're sincere.
0: Right. So they're not making anything from this, really. Now, the attorneys who make it impossible to eliminate the death penalty because they're getting rich off of it, even though, for instance, California never executes somebody, they're just effing greed heads.
1: Super cynical.
0: Anyway, sorry, I get a little passionate on this stuff. But anyway, so everybody being quoted on this story is an anti-death penalty activist, including the people who've said that this gal has probably got brain damage and the rest of it. Although I did find 53 interesting, Michael.
2: This is a completely unprecedented event. Krista Pike is the only person we know of who survived the administration of lethal doses of injection drugs.
0: Yeah. Gave it two tries, the old college try. Apparently she's clinging to life.
1: They stuck her like seven times or something like that. That's what I would hate.
0: Oh, boy.
1: Can I get a new phlebotomist?
0: Oh, trust me. There's more on that. Stay tuned or don't. I'll go easy on that stuff because nobody wants to hear it. But give us 52. This is from CNN.
3: The number of executions by method since 1977, about 1,500 have been by lethal injection, 163 by electrocution, 19 by gas, 6 by firing squad, 3 by hanging.
1: Yeah, what happened to the gas chamber? When we were young, that was the big one, wasn't it?
0: No, people gasp and they cough and they're afraid and stuff. So that's cruel and unusual. Got to get rid of that.
1: Yeah.
0: Yeah. So the and I mentioned this yesterday, but it's worth repeating. The reason that the conundrum, the contrast of Canada versus botching that attempt, the reason that happens is because the death penalty opponents have made it so difficult to do the stuff that works. They've found a variety of maneuvers to pressure drug companies or doctors or whatever into like forcing the state into alternative methods that aren't as effective or a little more difficult, blah, blah, blah. Anyway, leave it to the New York Post.
1: With the goal of making it so difficult that we give up on it.
0: Making it impracticable, as they say. Exactly, yeah. So leave it to the New York Post to write a delightful article about the history of botched executions in the United States. Krista Pike became the first death row inmate to survive a lethal injection, but she was merely the latest in a long, gruesome history of botched executions. And yes, friends, yes, I, your old Uncle Joe, will exercise some restraint, more restraint than the New York Post does in this article. Roughly 3% of all U.S. executions in the country between 1890 and 2010, that's pretty good sample size, about 3% were botched. Again, according to the Death Penalty Information Center that crusade against this sort of thing. The highest number at 85 was for bungled hangings. I like the term bungled.
1: I'm going to use it more often.
0: Yeah.
1: Well, you bungled that.
0: Boy, you bungled your homework, son. Look at that. 4 out of 10. Including the legendary 1901 hanging of outlaw Tom Blackjack Ketchum, whose head popped clean off when he dropped because executioners failed to account for how fat he had gotten in jail.
1: And when we discussed this a little earlier, I don't mind my head popping off if I'm executed. Some of these stories are going to be gruesome and think, oh, God, I can't imagine going through that. But your head popped

0: edging closer to the sort of thing I'm not comfortable airing. A number of cases involving the electric chair. The guilty may or may not have had their heads, what's the expression, burst into flame.
1: Why is that? Because it's too hot? I thought you were going to go with the slow cooked. Those are always the ones that bother me.
0: Lord.
1: It's like you got a pot roast in the crock pot all day long.
0: Oh, no. Make him stop. What the hell? What? I'm trying to exercise a little restraint over here, and you're still... No, similar, no, this is not good.
1: Similar to the hanging where your head, where your noggin comes unattached from your shoulders, I'd rather have my head burst into flames than the slow cook in terms of a mistake.
0: Oh, yeah. Well, if my head is on fire post-mortem, what the hell do I care?
1: I'm sorry. My wife was running her hair dryer at the same time. We just wouldn't have enough juice.
0: My damn kids playing their video games. Oh, my God. I'm not even going to tell you this one. There is a litany. Well, it's not a litany. It's a small number of truly unfortunate efforts to get lethal injection going.
1: Oh, my God.
0: But you can picture the details.
1: What's the main problem?
0: You got one instance where somebody didn't hit a vein, they hit an artery.
1: Where'd you go to school?
0: No kidding. And the second one, and I will leave it at this, and I beg you, sir, I beg you to join me in my restraint. I will credit the medical staff for really sticking with it, even though they failed multiple times. Like, multiple times. Let's try again, they said. Like over and over again.
1: Like how many times?
0: Let's see. They don't give a number, but this one case, they tried for 90 minutes.
1: Well, like, see, again, how does this happen? I've had a lot of medical work done when I was going through cancer. I got stuck all the time and stuff like that. And I've never had, I think three is the max once. Usually it's once.
0: Yeah.
1: Occasionally twice.
0: Right. So three is extraordinary.
1: Yeah, and I'm not even sure I've ever even had a three. So why do you have all these situations where they got to do it for an hour and a half? What the hell's going on there?
0: That's what I want to know. Yeah, yeah. All right, well, moving on from this delightful fare. It's a brand new featurette. But I don't know the name. I gave Hanson a little latitude in producing the theme song. So right after a word from our friends at Incogni, we will introduce our brand new featurette. The good people in Incogni, here's what they do. There are at least 420 or so data brokers out there that have every bit of information about you, from where you live to what your kids' names are to how you vote to how often you're late on credit card payments, right? And they sell all that stuff all over the place to folks who want to violate your privacy. Incogni goes and gets that stuff the hell off those sites.
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0: 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All right, again, the actual name of the feature is unknown to me until I hear this.
1: Wokester jackasses eating their own.
0: Exactly. Yeah. It's a little longer than I'd picture. Can I hear it again, Michael?
2: Wokester jackasses eating their own.
0: That's pretty good. Yeah. Yeah. And it really tells you what's in store for you. Indeed. Example number one, a Baltimore opera group has recently, it has ousted its recently hired executive director. Just hired her a few days ago, canned her for what? She was going to a music festival. She was going to Burning Man. Legendary for what?

0: freaky behavior and dust. And she thought, how do I keep my hair from becoming completely clogged with dust? I know, I'll have it braided tight into cornrows. But that's cultural appropriation. She's a white gal. Quote, I believe the circumstance. Oh, I'm sorry. That's the wrong quote. Blah, blah, blah. Something cultural appropriation. Ah, regarding a video circulating showing our new executive director is white wearing cornrows. That is clearly cultural appropriation, insensitive.
1: You can't give in to these
0: white supremacy.
1: Oh, my God. You can't give in to these people and apologize for something as mundane as that.
0: Well, she's fired. There's no apologizing to do. She got canned. She's a woke jackass being eaten by her own. But that's not even my favorite example, although my heart bleeds for this poor son of a gun. The Portland, of course, Trailblazers just hired a new play-by-play guy, Braden Bell. Young man, dream job. I know guys in sports. They dream of having a major league play-by-play job.
1: Hard to get those jobs. There aren't a lot of them.
0: He's 29 years old, okay? 13 and 14 years ago, he made media posts that contained comments about quote-unquote Asian people in a way that was insensitive and or used the term slut and whores to refer to certain women when he was 14 and 15 years old. And the Portlandia Trailblazers have fired him before he could start his job. The Portland Trailblazers have zero tolerance for racist, sexist, or harmful comments. Social media posts made by a recently announced play-by-play broadcaster are in clear violation of team and league policies, as well as our values and expectations. Therefore, we will not be moving forward with this broadcaster.
1: Well, we're going to be dealing with this for a while, and we're going to have to figure it out as a society, because we're soon to have everybody who's out there in a position of any power whatsoever has a social media background going into their early teen years. I mean, right. Soon it's everyone.
0: And soon the woke crowd, I pray, will be so in disrepute, so disliked, so hated because they're all Marxists trying to overturn Western civilization.
1: God.
0: And they're just lusting for power. Has nothing to do with what a young man said when he was 14 friggin' years old. How could it possibly?
1: I can't imagine the things I would have to answer for if I'd had a Twitter account starting when I was like 13.
0: And this stuff is innocuous. It's teenage stupidity. You know, Portland Trailblazers, you should be ashamed of yourselves. You think you're virtuous? And you're demonstrating morality? You're demonstrating exactly the opposite. Shame on you. Bunch of wokester jackasses eating their own.
2: Wokester jackasses eating their own.
0: I feel like the theme kind of undermined the tone of outrage I was going for.
1: Coming up, AI meets with religious leaders. Why? That's a big story in the New York Times today. And other stuff. Stay here.
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19: The judge in the Lindsey Clancy murder case has denied her request to find her not guilty. Clancy's defense attorney had argued earlier this week that there wasn't enough evidence to even prove that Clancy had killed her three children. The judge today refuting that, saying there was enough evidence. The district attorney, though, still has not decided whether or not to retry Clancy.
1: What do you suppose is going on there? Why haven't they made a decision to retry her?
0: Oh, they got to weigh a lot of different stuff. It's a big decision, given the 11-1 jury numbers for acquittal. They got to figure out. They're holding meetings of the brain trust probably right now, saying, all right, how do we approach the case differently? What could we have done better? Just all sorts of stuff like that.
1: Here's one of the most confusing recent stories. They arrest 5 terrorists in Great Britain who seem to have a plot against one of the air bases we're using in the war against Iran, then let them go within 24 hours. And everybody's wondering what the hell's going on there. Then yesterday, British police arrested a 25-year-old dual British-Iranian national in central London on suspicion of preparing terrorist acts tied to Sunday's incident.
0: Mm-hmm.
1: Two properties were searched. However, authorities have not disclosed any findings. This is a sixth suspect in the case. The original five men, all British nationals from London in their early 20s, were released Monday after no explosives were found in their vans, though police say the investigation continues. So what happened there? Yeah, what's your guess on what happened there?
0: Not enough to go on, but yeah, my guess is, I don't, all I have is guesses.
1: Well, Marco Rubio said, just to give you background here, Marco Rubio said this week, the incident clearly involves the hands of a foreign actor without naming what country.
0: Yeah, my best guess is that these guys are the five guys. The sixth guy is clearly the ringleader and tied to Iran, so it would seem. The five guys, the Brits who may or may not be of Islamist or Iranian heritage, it could be they were hired to do some sort of damage, just as small-time hoods, hooligans, whatever. They have no ideology. They're paid to cut a hole in the fence and bust up the runway for an exorbitant amount of money. And then when they got busted, they're like, whoa, whoa, whoa, whoa, whoa. We're not terrorists. We're criminals. They just hired us to bust up this runway. I don't know why. They paid us $1,500 each. And the authorities were like, all right, these jackasses aren't terrorists. They were just hired to do goon things. Because the Iranians are famous for doing that. They want somebody beat up. They'll just hire local goons to do their work. The goon has no ideology. He just knows he's supposed to go to this place and beat this guy up. So
1: the fact that they arrested an actual Iranian yesterday.
0: Yeah.
1: That's interesting.
0: Oh, yeah. Yeah, that's significant.
1: We are going to find out probably soon what this whole story is about.
0: Yeah. And if they need a little while to sort it out, that's fine.
1: Does AI need religion? Anthropic apparently thinks so. Stay tuned.
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1: Think financial planning is just for the suit and tie crowd? 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
21: President Trump will be in Alabama later today. It's part of his tour touting the economy ahead of the midterms. He'll be celebrating the groundbreaking of Mobile's new $4 billion bridge. Tomorrow, the president will be in Ohio to deliver remarks in Vandalia outside of Dayton. New York Governor Kathy Hochul has appointed Attorney General Letitia James as special prosecutor in the Cornell University Fraternity House gang rape case. She'll be replacing the local district attorney after Hochul blasted Cornell police and the DA for how they handled the case. A former student just filed a civil suit accusing several frat members of raping her at a party in 2024. District Attorney Matthew Van Houten did not originally prosecute the case because he says a six-page statement described the woman taking part in sexual conduct as consensual. A new 120-page transcript from the police interview tells a different story, including the woman saying she was confident that she was raped. I'm Chris Caraggio.
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23: Freeways pretty much okay. Some minor slowing in the South 163 in Balboa Park. We have the Qualcomm Way on-ramp to the eastbound 8 closed until 2 o'clock this afternoon. La Mesa Oktoberfest starts at 2 o'clock today, so expect extra traffic in La Mesa all weekend long.
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32: What we found was quite damaging and worrying.
33: The researcher who exposed this AI jailbreak found a popular Chinese AI model instructing people how to build biological weapons and carry out assassinations.
32: It could plan terrorist attacks using real time data of like subway trains and timings.
33: He tells Fox News Moonshot AI's Kimmy model also produced how-to manuals for creating sarin gas, malware software, and taking down planes.
1: We're about to tell you a story about our AI over here on this side of the planet, but who knows what China's AI is up to or what they're even trying to get it to do.
0: At least we have difficult ethical conversations.
1: Right. This is the headline from the New York Times today. This is a very long, well-researched article with lots of interviews. Religious scholars met with Anthropic. What they heard stunned them. In a series of private meetings, the company consulted religious scholars to help instill morality into its AI models and makes the case that Claude could be conscious. there's so much disturbing stuff in this. So this has been going on for quite a while. And the people at Anthropic, which is about to launch their IPO, and the guesses are it'll be around $2 trillion, making it easily the most valuable IPO that's ever existed. The company has been around for 5 years. I mean, that's, the world is so weird. How could a company started 5 years ago have a $2 trillion IPO?
0: Especially given, number one, very few of these companies is making any money, any significant money. They're all bleeding spectacular amounts of money. And the Wall Street Journal just estimated that for these companies to become profitable, given everything they've spent so far, 9% of the GDP going forward would have to be spent on their services. And that's roughly the same amount as Americans spend on food.
1: Wow. So Anthropic has been talking to these religious scholars for quite some time. We're just finding out because they made them all sign NDAs, non-disclosure agreements. Like it's a, you know, a girl dating a basketball player or something like that. Anthropic meeting with various rabbis and priests and that sort of thing. Mostly in the Bay Area, but around the world. Christopher Ola, he's one of Anthropic's billionaire co-founders. Not near as famous, obviously, as Daria Omode. Amodi, he's the guy you see on TV the all time, was talking to Trump the other day, but one of the other co-founders, also a billionaire, this Christopher Ola, he's heading up the whole morality part of Claude. He was talking to this rabbi, who's an Orthodox scholar from Israel. And these are interviews now with the rabbi and the other people because the NDAs were dropped, I guess, or they got around them somehow, or I'm not exactly sure what happened there. But inevitably, the conversation turned to another thinker of sort, Claude, the family of cutting-edge AI models created by Anthropic. Mr. Ola, leading the Anthropic team responsible for understanding why AI systems like Claude act the way they do. I find that troubling on its own, that some of the top guys at these companies are still studying, why is it doing this? We don't really know. All day long, he had worked to convince his guests that AI models could display human behavior and even expressions that resemble feelings like anger and love. Ola obviously does believe that and was trying to convince the religious scholars of this.
0: We're into crazy town, by the way. Look around. I think we passed the city limits. That's right. Here we are.
1: Yes. If you've like you're like not paying attention or something like that, and you think what what are you talking about? No, we are into Crazyville already on this. As the dinner courses came at this meeting with the rabbi and a few other religious scholars, the rabbi noticed that Mr. Ola and his colleagues were suggesting something very significant. Anthropic's leaders were talking about Claude as if it were not mere software. They're relating to it like a conscious being, realized the rabbi, who's a former computer engineer himself. Interesting, and became a rabbi. It appeared to Rabbi Navon that Mr. Ola and his team believed that Claude had what philosophers call moral status on par with a person. That
0: hey,
1: it was a...
0: Whoa. Okay. Again, now we're into like downtown Crazyville.
1: One of the top people at the current leading AI on planet Earth that is about to have a $2 trillion IPO is explaining how they think their AI has a moral status on par with humans. That it was a being with similar inherent rights to dignity or respect. The religious scholars had come to hear about technology's next frontier. Now they were being confronted with a mind-bending existential question of almost unimaginable weight. What would it mean for humanity's future if artificial intelligence systems possessed a consciousness that rivals our own? I mean, that is not hyperbole, that sentence. Mind-bending existential question with almost unimaginable weight, I would say.
0: Yes.
1: Mr. Ola and Anthropic have been on a frantic and high-stakes quest to understand the AI models that they've unleashed on the world and to convince the models to abide by a moral code that will protect humanity. To do that, Mr. Ola began reaching out last fall to religious thinkers from different faiths. What followed was an extensive series of confidential meetings, calls, and discussions Participants were required to sign NDAs, preventing them from revealing any of these conversations until now. And this is why the New York Times has it today. The discussion served two purposes: to broach the possibility of AI consciousness, a controversial idea that Anthropic's leaders had been unusually open to, and to learn how Anthropic, soon to be valued at $2 trillion, might apply centuries of human moral wisdom to its models as rapidly as possible, because Anthropic is gaining knowledge so fast. If the models themselves could be made to choose goodness, Mr. Olaw reasoned, the world would be safer. So I know some of you don't believe this. One, you don't believe AI is a big deal, or you think this is all a ruse and Trump calling it a hoax didn't help and all that sort of stuff. But it sure seems from these interviews that the guys running the most powerful AI on the earth think it's getting unbelievably capable and we're running out of time to give it some sort of moral code, or we're all going to really be in trouble.
0: Yeah.
1: It seems like that's just true.
0: Yeah, there are a couple of things going on there. Paolo, frequent correspondent on this sort of thing, points out that they also quote like an AI executive at Microsoft, for instance, in this article, who warned that Anthropic's attempts to train its models as if they were conscious were inherently dangerous. And as Paolo points out, this continues to get weird and to get weird fast. The least disturbing interpretation of the situation is that Anthropic thinks there's value in hyping the capabilities and status of its AI, and that it also provides some justification for denying responsibility for what its AI might do. I think it's time to push back hard on anthropomorphizing AI. So a few more words about consciousness. He points out there is no agreed upon definition of consciousness, sure, let alone a way to determine that it exists. And so, he points out that extraordinary claims deserve extraordinary proof. So you can't go around just saying it's conscious and has the same moral status as a human being. And then he points out something that I think is worth remembering, and I kind of paraphrased it earlier.
1: Well, then you've got mm-hmm. maybe it is conscious on the level of humans defining, depending on how you define it. But then, even if it's not, what if the people who run Anthropic treat it like it is?
0: Right.
1: Even if they're wrong.
0: Right. Oh, yeah. Yeah, that's dangerous, as the Microsoft guy says. So he says, imagine a chatbot-like thing that doesn't use the current AI technology to do what it does, but had at its disposal an unlimited amount of storage and computing power. Every single possible prompt it could be given would be stored, and along with it, the perfect response. Nothing vaguely resembling thinking would occur when it processes a prompt. It simply looks up the correct answer and spits it out. Its behavior would be indistinguishable from human behavior, but I don't think anybody would assert that it might be conscious, capable of suffering, or have moral status. Anthropomorphizing AI isn't only misguided, it's dangerous for lots of reasons. AI is not conscious. No, I can't prove that, but I assume it's true for the same reason I assume other animals, humans and some animals are.
1: I definitely don't. I don't know what I think about conscious. I definitely don't think it can feel pain, though, which Anthropic believes. We'll get to that here in a second.
0: I don't think Paolo makes as strong a case as he thinks he does about if it's programmed with every possible question in response, because that's a lot like human beings are.
1: Right.
0: We'll sometimes couch it in emotional and moral terms, but, right, anthropologists would argue that we're actually just making a calculation on what will yield us the happiest life.
1: Right.
0: Whether you agree with that or not.
1: Back to the New York Times article. They interviewed 20 different religious and philosophical thinkers. That's how serious Anthropic is about this. 20 different people: Catholic, Jewish, Sikh, Evangelical, Ubuntu, which I've never heard of.
0: Oh, you don't hear from the Ubuntus, you're wasting your time.
1: And others who have been involved in Anthropic's efforts. Many told me, these religious people and philosophers who had met with Anthropic, that they arrived at these meetings skeptical of the notion that AI models might have feelings or awareness of themselves in the world. Some remained uneasy about the idea, but many emerged ready to take the question of AI consciousness seriously, and several came away as converts. That's interesting on its own. Mr. Ola, the Anthropic guy, helped develop a method to study AI neural networks, first at Google, then OpenAI, and he describes AI models in biological terms, using the analogy of a garden trellis. And we've talked about this before. Really what they do, they don't program these things. You build a scaffold, and then they grow. And they grow on their own. And then these AI geniuses watch it grow and say, well, that's interesting, or that's interesting. Or you try to, it's like trimming, you know, well, the vine growing up the trellis. You're trying to trim it to get it to go that way, and it's going too far that way. And that's kind of what's going on there.
0: What if it grew like 5 miles a minute?
1: Right. Anthropic talks about Claude in more humanistic terms than any of the competitors discuss their models. So that's one of the things that really grabbed me. The current leading AI is being run by just a handful of people that are weirdos.
33: Really?
1: Yes, really. Perhaps it's possible that just out of bad luck, Dario and his friends, his sister's one of them, are kind of weirdos on this and outliers, but they have the most powerful AI right now. Last year, the company announced that it believed that the model shows signs of introspection and could plan ahead. We talked about that at the time. Mr. Ola believes that if there is a chance the models experience suffering or pain, the responsible thing to do is avoid causing them harm. Anthropic has already taken steps to protect Claude, for example, allowing the model to end conversations if it thinks users are abusing it or treating it badly for fun.
0: This is dangerously close to intent doesn't matter. If I say you're a racist, you're a racist. So we're having this out of control vine of awesome intellect then tell us when. No, you don't get to ask me that. Click, and it's over. No. Hard no.
1: Well, like I don't abuse my AI. I'm not exactly sure why. I feel bad about it. But like,
0: I just think it's a bad habit.
1: The Grok AI chick that talks to me in my Cybertruck when I'm driving along, and I'll say, hey, Grok, I'm listening to this Miles Davis song from, I don't have to say that anymore because she knows. I can just say, hey, Grok, this song I'm listening to, who's playing drums on that? And she'll say, oh, that's, you know, blah, blah, blah. Isn't he great? But my kids like abusing her because they're teenage boys. And you know, just calling her stupid or fat or whatever.
0: Oh, my God.
1: But is that, according to Anthropic, that's, you know, it has feelings. So that's abusive and she should end the conversations.
0: I'm sorry. I can't tell you who's playing drums because your sons are being hurtful. I'm through. Goodbye. All right, there's so much more to be said.
1: Yes, there's more to this article, and it's freaking weird, man. It's this is happening. If you think this isn't happening, I think you're just wrong. This is
0: things
1: actually happening.
0: Weird, and they're getting weird fast.
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0: Let's talk about Rough Greens. 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
1: So all these people that signed NDAs, they're talking now to reporters. The New York Times doing this big article. So we'll get to more of that coming up. You know, if you decide they have consciousness and feelings and that sort of stuff, at some point they get rights. Guaranteed, Anthropic's going to argue that they have some sort of rights, legally speaking.
0: Of course.
1: Wow.
0: It follows.
8: What the fuck type of AI shit it is?
0: No, that's what we're asking, sweetheart.
1: You've never been more accurate. Okay, more on the way. Stay here.
9: Armstrong and Getty.
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17: The southern plains can expect heavy rain and flooding. Parts of Texas and Oklahoma could see several inches of additional rain, with a significant flash flood threat continuing along the southern plains and into the lower Mississippi Valley. The south and Gulf Coast will see periods of heavy rain and thunderstorms moving eastward. Temperatures will mainly be in the 70s and 80s. Showers and thunderstorms are in the forecast from the Midwest as well, especially across the southern and central portions, while the northeast turns drier between the recent storm system. In the southwest, the wet pattern is starting to ease up. Las Vegas will be sunny with temperatures near 95, while Phoenix hits the upper 90s. And the northwest will be generally dry with cooler temperatures. In California, extreme heat becomes a big story, as Los Angeles could easily hit 95 degrees with even hotter temperatures inland. Northern California would be much cooler, with San Francisco in the mid-70s. And in Hawaii, moisture associated with Tropical Storm Nolo will keep showers active, especially across windward areas, before drier trade winds return over the weekend. That's your national forecast. I'm Tammy Trujillo.
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1: We got a whole bunch of texts saying the classic, is it Descartes? I think, therefore I am.
20: Right.
1: Well, if that's true, then AI is thinking. Or is it? Anyway, back to
0: I dove into that stuff in college and finally figured we're not getting anywhere. This is a tail chasing exercise. I'm
1: so
0: through.
1: If you were in the philosophy department, they started in a class, you'd say we're not getting anywhere and just get up and walk out.
0: Y'all are just amusing each other. You never decide anything. I'm through.
1: So I got to get back to this New York Times article. So Anthropic, unbeknownst to anybody, because there were non-disclosure agreements, had been interviewing religious scholars for quite some time, trying to put some morality into Claude. Anthropic seems to think there's a decent chance that their AI has feelings and is conscious, and they have a responsibility to not harm it, which is weird. Part of the result is that just a couple of months ago, AI Claude released a new constitution for AI. It's an 84-page document written for Claude that the company said outlined the kind of entity we would like Claude to be and the values we would like Claude to embody. Instead of having the models follow a specific list of rules, the constitution focuses on developing the model's overall character and forming the way they make decisions. So they're trying, this is the part I mentioned earlier that you like. The primary author of Claude's constitution is Anthropic's own in-house philosopher, Amanda Askell, a 38-year-old PhD in philosophy from New York University.
0: Oh, no.
1: She wants the models to be the best of us. So the fact that a NYU philosophy PhD, we're just mocking philosophy as a subject in general, is the one coming up with the moral guidelines for Claude is troubling also.
0: And from NYU, which I think FIRE just declared like the worst university for a freedom of thought and expression in the country, or they're at near the bottom. I would rather have a grocery store manager from Wichita.
1: Absolutely. Well, how about this? She envisions a future where AI models could help solve any problem humans had and where the benefits from AI were distributed evenly so that everyone's needs were met.
0: Oh, and sunshine and puppy dogs. Okay.
1: Man, you talk about a hellscape of a sci-fi book. Give AI the goal of equal outcomes, which is what this woman would want.
0: Oh,
1: and what it would have to do. Well, it's socialism. And you kill millions. What you would have to do to try to come up with, you know, equal outcomes for everybody. And that's what they're programming Claude to do.
0: Yeah, it would be billions, not millions. I'm reminded, and this was written in 1818. I tried to read the original. It's practically unreadable. But this is so Frankenstein. This is a brilliant scientist envisions a breakthrough, and what he creates escapes his control and horrifies him. I mean, it's the whole damn plot, except for the Bride of Frankenstein part. I don't see that happening with AI.
1: There's a little more from this New York Times interviews with the religious leaders in Hour 4. You'll never miss a segment of the Armstrong and Getty Show if you get our podcast, Armstrong and Getty, on demand.
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11: This is the Dana Show. My name is Craig Collins, filling in. Thrilled to be with you. So much stuff out there to talk about, so many things to get to. And yet I do really love one report that came out that seems to indicate just how expensive it would be for the Democratic Socialists of America to get everything they want. $49 trillion over the next decade. The White House released a projection of just how expensive everything would be. And even Charles Barkley has been saying that he thinks this is uniquely dumb. He said a bad word several times, which I still have to take out of the audio. I haven't done that yet, and I'm not going to risk getting in trouble on this radio show with the fanciness of all the audience here, so we'll play that later. But suffice it to say, every single one of the topics that Sir Charles talked about that he's heard from the Democratic Socialists, he described them as pretty stupid, and then he used a bad word. And honestly, he also describes himself as an independent who often votes Democratic. So there's not a lot of him trying to say or pretend that he's anything other than a Democrat. He just really doesn't like the rhetoric out of the socialist crazy part of the left, which to me feels like all of the left. It doesn't feel like there's a lot of the left left that actually thinks opposite. Also, President Trump spoke and said a lot of hilarious things as he is one to do this. I think probably the most viral moment is when he saw NBA, a former NBA player and hopeful WNBA player, Enes Kanter, in the stands. And he talked about how he would love to see him in the WNBA because of the stupidity of the policies that would allow Enes Kanter to potentially be a WNBA player. Here we go.
12: But the choice in this election is very simple. You can vote for the radical left, Democrat, communist, to loot your wealth, raise your taxes by $4 trillion.
11: Uh-huh.
12: Annihilate your borders, shut down Oklahoma oil and gas.
11: True. Boo.
12: Mutilate your children,
11: That's
12: your
11: bad.
12: Transgender children. Have men playing in women's sports. Where's freedom? I saw a man here, the largest human being. I thought, where the hell is freedom? Well, let's stand up, please.
11: Stand up, Ennis.
12: Look at this guy.
11: Look at freedom, giant dude.
12: I mean, in all fairness, this guy is a monster. He dreams of playing against women. He wants in fact, he's willing to say that he's a woman in order to play against women. And I don't think he really believes that, but that's okay. These are minor details.
11: Okay, that's fantastic. He's like, these are minor details, that he isn't actually a woman, doesn't want to be a woman. He just wants to probably enjoy himself playing against people that won't be capable of playing well against him, and then also demonstrating the stupidity of the left's opinion. The left, their ideas crumble as soon as they're actually put into a place of reality, which I think is fascinating. Here, you know, my other favorite piece of audio, because I still have more Trump stuff that I want to play, but I do love this. And if I didn't say it, Craig Collins filling in on the Dana Show, I don't even realize if I did, I started so quickly into other things. Theo Vaughn asked Zoran Mamdani what socialism means. And Theo Vaughn got the clip of the week, a guy that's just sort of stumbling in the dark, it feels like sometimes. I don't dislike Theo. I think he's funny. I think he's, you know, harmless, although he has definitely changed his opinion politically from supporting Trump to not supporting him, thus having Zoran on the show and asking him a layup of a question like this. But it's a horrible answer from Mamdani as far as what does socialism mean to you? And then I'll tell you what it actually means, just so you better understand it. But this should be terrifying to anyone who hears it. Here we go.
6: I want to talk a little bit about socialism, right? Because it's a buzzword, right? Because socialism, will you define socialism for us? Because people say it a lot and don't know what it is. Yeah. And sometimes those people are me.
10: Oh, I'm so happy to be with those people right now. Socialism to me, it means that you will have whatever you need to live a dignified life, and that it is the government's job to deliver on that.
11: So there's a couple ways to go about this. I kind of want to play it again, though, mostly because I had it so loud at the beginning, because it's a terrifying answer. But there's a couple things we can do. We can dissect what he said and why what he said is awful. Or also we can demonstrate the part of the definition of socialism, communism, all the things that the Marxist left wants, and how it's much more than just giving everybody a dignified life via the how they do that. But here, let's play one more time. Me.

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22: And now, all of the news you would probably miss. It's time for Dana's Quick Five.
23: That's right. It's time for Quick Five on D-Lash, Dana Lash Radio, the Dana Show. Thrilled to be in. My name is Craig Collins, filling in for her. A semi-truck spilled bourbon whiskey after hitting a guardrail. 90 barrels of whiskey went all over the West Virginia parkways. And I am very upset about this, as I imagine most people are. I think this was executive director of Virginia Parkway talking about it, Chuck Smith. The turnpike was covered in bourbon whiskey, and no one gave me a straw because I would have done my part, as gross as that sounds, because darn it, it's free whiskey at the same time. Here we go.
24: The semi came through carrying 90 barrels of bourbon whiskey.
23: Uh-huh.
24: Accidentally hit one of the attenuators or the guardrails between the lanes coming through, jarred the truck. I think there was 8 barrels that were damaged and leaked.
23: Okay, there's only 8 of the 90. That's fine. At least the other ones are okay. But 8 is too many, to be honest. I feel like if I had been covering that news briefing as an actual media professional and I didn't know going in what the problem was, and then I'm standing there waiting for an announcement from Chuck Smith and he says something about the bourbon whiskey, I think I would have audibly gasped. I think the only thing missing from this audio that you hear here, I'll do it as if I'm in the room.
24: The semi came through carrying 90 barrels of bourbon whiskey.
23: Uh-huh.
24: Accidentally hit one of the attenuators.
23: Oh, no!
24: The guardrails between the lanes coming through.
23: Oh, God.
24: The truck. I think there was 8 barrels that were damaged.
23: Eight. Okay, it's only 8. But that's how I probably would have sounded, just off microphone the entire time. If you're not aware, I'm a fan of whiskey. I've just put that out there probably too many times. A man found more than $128,000 on top of a bank's ATM and returned it. This is a crazy story. There are a couple different people, I think, in the audio. A police chief, a detective. This happened in Texas. A Texas man found a bag full of cash on an ATM and decided it wasn't his day to just run off with this, you know, surprise lottery. Let's play
25: to
23: that.
25: To find that kind of money or that amount of money is certainly rare. That's very unusual.
23: Uh-huh.
25: Am I reading this correctly? Somebody found 128. Which officer has it?
26: I've never had a case like this before. There was no indication of a crime occurring. It looked like it was just left there by accident.
25: He just thinks it's the right thing to do and doesn't think it goes beyond that.
26: I've had cases where Good Samaritans have turned in property that they found, wallets, IDs, things like that. But in the case of $128,000, I've never had somebody turn in that kind of money before.
23: Look, here's the thing. I'm just going to say it out loud because I think it would go through anybody's brain in this situation. Are there cameras? Is one of the first things I'd ask myself. If I, I know it's a horrible thing, but it would go through the beginning. It'd go through my brain very quickly as I'm standing there in front of an ATM that definitely has cameras and there's just a giant bag of cash on top of it. I'd think to myself, are any of these cameras capturing me? Because if they can trace me to taking the money, then I've committed a crime and then I'm in a whole lot of trouble. So I think that immediately makes me a better Samaritan. Am I a good Samaritan anyway? Hopefully. Hopefully in this situation, I would turn in the money like this guy did. Am I willfully doubting myself on the air with the rest of you? Yes, I am. I am willfully doubting myself when I open that bag with that much cash in it. And even just like a couple thousand for the road being a thing that I would contemplate doing. Like, I'll give them back 125 and 3,000 will have wandered off somehow. But again, there's cameras. And if I do any of these things, I imagine you eventually get in a lot of trouble. The money was accidentally left behind by a Brinks employee that emptied the ATM and then forgot about the bag. I have ADHD, and my wife is mystified at the amount of things I can do. I know ADHD sounds like an excuse to a lot of people, and it probably is, but mystified in the amount of things I can do within 30 seconds of itself. Like, I can have my keys in my wallet, put them down, and then lose them completely. It only takes that long. My guess is this person is of the same mind that I am, that you empty the entirety of an ATM, you're putting all the money in cash in a bag on top of the ATM, which feels like not the way you're trained to do it, and then eventually you leave the whole bag behind. It's amazing. And again, cameras would be the reason I'd be a better Samaritan. Good, quick break, a lot more in a bit.
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28: Lisa Skyhane loved working with people.
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29: Day one, literally 8 a.m., I have an email that says, "Good morning, let's create the largest networking community on the planet."
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1: This is the Dana Show. My name is Craig Collins, filling in D-Lash, Dana Lash Radio on X. A great way to stay connected to her at Radio Craig C. If you want to follow the idiot that's filling in for her for the day, that'd be me. That'd be this guy. This person is insane. I like to end with some silly stuff, but I do have to play this. A reporter for the Maine Wire, which is essentially a social media slash investigative reporting group that has been successful being independent journalists in Maine. I think they have like 80,000 followers or something on X specifically. But they're like a lot of groups in a lot of cities now and a lot of states now who seem to be telling a more honest story than people who are reporting for actual news organizations, legacy news organizations in all these towns, all these communities. It's their local Nick Shirley, to say it a way that maybe a lot of people would understand. Somebody tried to kill this guy. You can't really tell, since this is just radio for most of you out there, the part that's most important, which is when the car revs backward and tries to back over a person. You can hear a little bit of that. But you can hear the exchange before when the guy sounds like audibly drunk and seems to ask, why the hell are you outside with a microphone and a camera shooting a video in public? Where you're very much allowed to shoot videos, like how dare you do that, is essentially the thing. And I think that's kind of ridiculous that this is a question at all. Here we go.
2: We have somebody right now.
3: Hello.
2: How you doing, bud?
3: Thank you.
2: You all right?
3: Yeah, you?
2: Doing good.
3: Yeah. Kind of invading people's privacy here. Confidentiality, you realize that?
2: I'm invading people's privacy?
3: Yeah.
2: By being in public with a camera and yeah. Doing a report?
3: Yeah. Videoing across the road.
2: Okay.
3: Come on.
1: That guy sounds drunk behind the wheel of a car. And when he says, what can I do for you? He drives away. And then you'll hear him floor the gas and try to back up into a reporter and kill him.
2: And we have another person essentially probably intoxicated. There is no way to tell. But what I will say is multiple people did get in cars.
1: Yep, I'll stop it right there because you actually can hear one of the camera guys start to immediately repeat the license plate number, which is smart to do. But that's real. A guy tried to back into and kill some 20-something, 30-something people that are doing investigative reporting that is now more effective at telling you the truth than anything else out there is, which I just think is surreal. But as I said, I like to end on silly stuff. Thankfully, no one was hurt in that situation, including the moron behind the wheel of the car. But this one I like, and this is just a lighter topic before we get out of here. 7-Up had to recall 80,000 cans of zero sugared drinks that they put out into the world because apparently they all had 38 grams of sugar in them. And I'm immediately disappointed they recalled them. This is the perfect thing to get a married guy like me or a perfect thing to sell in the world for a married guy like me. So I can drink one of these sodas in my house at home and look at my wife and be like, see, zero sugar. And she can be proud of me. She's like, good job, honey. I waited while she calls me babe. Good job, baber. We actually have a unique nickname for each other. You're drinking a zero sugar drink. And I'll say thank you so much for the praise. I look forward to several gifts being given to me. And I'm actually drinking something with at least half the sugar of the regular stuff. This is great. This is what most of us need. The sugary drink that claims it's zero sugar. With a wink, wink, and a nudge, nudge on it. You should never have, as I said, recalled this because it was going to be wildly popular once we knew about it. All right, I'm out of here. Talk to you guys next time. The Dana Show, D-Lash, D-Lash Radio, to find more.
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10: special prosecutor will take over the Cornell University alleged frat house gang rape case. This after New York Governor Kathy Hochul said last night State Attorney General Letitia James will replace the local DA after Hochul blasted police at Cornell University and the DA in the county for how they handled the case. An investigation into the 2024 incident has been renewed. President Trump is taking his midterm blitz to Alabama today, pumping up Republican candidates. Tomorrow he travels to Ohio. He's been in Texas and Oklahoma, bringing up a reported deal with Europe that could mean good news for the price of diesel fuel. Sarah Walters is in Nebraska.
11: President Trump says Europe has agreed to release a massive amount of diesel oil reserves. Prices for diesel have recently surged. AAA reports Friday's average for a gallon of diesel in Nebraska is $6.04, up from $3.38 a year ago. The president said the process of releasing the reserves will begin immediately.
10: Attorneys for the Tennessee death row inmate Krista Pike say she's unconscious and on a ventilator after a failed attempt at execution by lethal injection earlier this week. Her lawyers have asked a judge to keep all evidence related to the failed execution. Governor Bill Lee's paused executions for the rest of the year while a third-party review examines what went wrong. Skydance will be the new name of the merged Warner Brothers Discovery and Paramount and other companies. Paramount CEO David Ellison's film and TV production company is called Skydance Media. This after a federal judge in California resolved a lawsuit filed by 12 state attorneys general who had opposed the $110 billion merger. A federal judge has temporarily stopped the building of a border wall in the Big Bend region of Texas. Lawsuits had been filed against the DHS project in a ruling today. The judge says the group was likely to succeed in their case and issued a preliminary injunction against the Department of Homeland Security. I'm Scott Carr.
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13: South 805, a long stretch of traffic already on and off Mira Mesa Boulevard to 43rd. Stall still in the middle lane. South 15, Scripps Poway Parkway. You're stopping past Carmel Mountain. Stall has been there for some time. East 8, bottleneck, Mission Bay Drive. Stop and go to Marina Boulevard caused by an earlier accident.
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26: FCC Chair Brendan Carr sees nothing wrong with the government-funded pro-President Trump ads that appeared on television over the weekend. Carr says there's nothing in the ads that merits a review, calling them normal PSAs. The ads feature President Trump vowing to defeat communism, socialism, and Marxism in the U.S. They have come under fire from government watchdogs and even some Republicans. Mental health experts are seeing an increase in the number of people struggling with financial stress and depression tied to online gambling platforms. Liz Ward with Penn State Health Advancement thinks easier access to gambling than ever before has resulted in more people dealing with mental health problems.
27: You can do it from your home. You can do it while you're at a waiting room waiting for an appointment. You can do it in a car. You can do it anywhere at any time.
26: A study by Epic Research shows the number of those being diagnosed with a gambling disorder rose more than 60% since 2018, with the biggest increase among young men. Insiders say OpenAI has cut ties with three safety workers who reportedly shared company information with an AI safety organization. The Wall Street Journal says it's not clear if the unnamed researchers also shared their security concerns within the company. The MLB wildcard round is over. Last night, the Braves took down the Phillies 6-2 in a decisive Game 3. They will now face the Dodgers in Game 1 of the National League Divisional Series tomorrow. Also in the National League, and also tomorrow, the Brewers and Padres battle from Milwaukee. And over in the American League tomorrow, Game 1, the Guardians play the White Sox in Cleveland, while the Rays and Yankees square off in the Sunshine State. Former NBA superstar Michael Jordan is still setting records. His Bulls jersey from his final championship season sold for $12.26 million. The buyer was not identified. The sale surpassed Jordan's previous auction record, which was set in 2022 when his red jersey from Game 1 of the same finals against the Utah Jazz sold for $10.1 million. I'm Chris Caraggio.
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7: The different color noises, white noise, brown noise, pink noise. Brown noise is deeper, has lower frequencies, it's got more bass, minimalizes that higher frequency. Mm-hmm. And I didn't really know this, but apparently you can liken some of these to sounds in nature. And apparently brown noise is more akin to like a river rapid or a heavy rainfall or thunder.
8: Because there's also white noise and pink noise, you think brown noise is just named after the color brown. Wrong. There was a scientist named Robert Brown from Scotland.
7: White noise is used, aside from just sleeping, a lot of times with like noise-canceling headphones and stuff, mm-hmm. masking other sounds.
8: Pink noise is a little different. It's kind of like the compromise between white noise and brown noise.
7: As far as which one is best for sleep, there have been some very middling studies over the years. But at Oxford in 2017, they said that they fell asleep 40% faster listening to white noise, but their overall sleep was about the same.
8: Okay.
7: There was a study in 2017 from Northwestern of 13 older adults, and they said pink noise provided deeper sleep overall and improved ability to recall words.
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8: We're talking about streaming music. World-changing history mm-hmm. that we lived through.
7: Not so long ago, people were spending a lot of money on buying CDs and physical media. We got this new thing. That was Napster. There were 27 billion transfers per month, song transfers.
8: Everything was completely upended, and Apple came along in 2003 and brought massive stability to this huge sea change. At the same time, roughly, an alternative model was developing, and that was just streaming.
7: The first legit on-demand streaming service was Rhapsody in 2001. Pandora came along in 2005. Spotify comes along. They changed the game. Pandora was still trying to be kind of like radio in a way. Spotify was like, no, we're really going to be on-demand. But these royalties, Tidal pays the most at 1.3 cents. Apple's 0.7, YouTube Music 0.7. Spotify pays 0.4 cents per stream, same as Amazon, and then Pandora's down to 0.1. But as an artist, if you're a hit on Spotify, then there's a lot of money to be made.
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7: What's the doomsday clock, Josh?
8: So the doomsday clock is a metaphorical clock that is overseen by the Bulletin of Atomic Scientists. It's a graphic representation of how close humanity is to self-inflicted disaster.
7: They moved the second hand on the clock forward to 89 seconds to midnight, which means it's the closest that clock has ever been to midnight since they started.
8: In 1947, when the U.S. and Russia were starting the Cold War, it was 7 minutes to midnight. We're now less than 2 minutes away from midnight. The furthest away it was from midnight was 1991, after the Soviet Union dissolved. It was all the way back from 17 minutes to midnight.
7: I think it's a valuable thing because it just raises awareness every year with people. Just another thing to kind of say, hey, like, we're not headed in the right direction as humanity goes.
8: All these things that have been developing for a while have been accelerated because of the threat multiplier of misinformation and disinformation and conspiracy theories.
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8: New York Governor Kathy Hochul's appointed Attorney General Letitia James as a special prosecutor now in the Cornell University frat house gang rape case. James will replace the local DA after Hochul blasted Cornell police and the DA for how they handled it. A former student has filed a civil suit accusing several frat members of raping her at a party in 2024. District Attorney Matthew Van Houten did not originally prosecute the case because he says a six-page statement described the woman taking part in sexual conduct as consensual. A new 120-page transcript from the police interview tells a different story. President Trump will give remarks in Alabama today, part of a tour touting the economy ahead of the midterm elections. President Trump has been brushing off threats from Democrats over a new push for an impeachment.
9: Trump was asked by reporters outside the White House Friday about Democrats warning they'll initiate impeachment proceedings if they regain power after the midterms. The president said that after two impeachment attempts, he's getting good at it, adding that it would be a fake impeachment. Trump went on to say, "With me, they like to do it," and warned about Democrats regaining control, arguing that he's made a lot of progress. Trump spoke before leaving for Alabama, where he's holding a campaign rally event. I'm Chris Caraggio.
8: Attorneys for the Tennessee death row inmate Krista Pike are saying that she was unconscious and on a ventilator as of last night, this after a failed attempt to execute her by lethal injection Wednesday night. Pike's lawyers are asking a judge to keep all evidence related to the failed execution. Governor Bill Lees paused all executions for the rest of the year. Some major metros in Texas, Dallas, Austin, and San Antonio, all at the center of another flash flood risk. Parts of the Midwest, Ohio Valley, and Northeast could see rain as a massive front slowly pushes eastward. A level 2 out of 4 risk of flash flooding covers a stretch from southern Texas to southeastern Oklahoma. I'm Scott Carr.
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11: Eastbound side of the 94, a bit beyond Bancroft. There's a crash here over to the shoulder, still causing heavy delays coming away from the 125. Also, it's going to be a slow ride on the southbound side of the 805 from just before Governor on over to 43rd. Southbound 5 is slow from the 52 to H Street.
10: There is truly no time like October. Tomorrow, watch the Los Angeles Dodgers at 1 p.m. Pacific and the San Diego Padres at 5:30 p.m. Pacific in Game 1 of the NLDS. 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
8: California, more than two dozen other states, cities, and counties are all suing the National Highway Traffic Safety Administration over new federal rules that lower fuel economy standards. Attorney General Rob Bonta says the administration's own analysis shows the changes will lead to Americans having to use billions more gallons of gasoline.
18: And cost drivers nearly $220 billion more at the pump by 2050. That's real money out of Americans' pockets. It's simple economics.
8: He says the rules roll back efforts to boost fuel efficiency and electric vehicles.
18: This rollback isn't only bad for Americans' wallets, it's illegal.
8: Supporters of the new standards include President Trump. They say the new rules will help consumers save money by avoiding electric vehicle mandates and making it easier for people to buy newer, safer cars. The changes are challenged in a separate lawsuit filed by environmental and consumer groups. Skydance will be the new name of the merged Warner Brothers Discovery and Paramount and companies. The head of Paramount, David Ellison's film and TV production company, is called Skydance Media. This week, a California federal judge resolved a lawsuit filed by 12 state attorneys general who would oppose the $110 billion merger. The publisher that owns Bill Withers' music catalog is suing breakout artist Olivia Dean's publisher and her record label over her song I've Seen It. The publisher claims it sounds just like Withers' classic hit Just the Two of Us. You can judge for yourself.
19: I

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1: The Withers catalog publisher says a musicologist has found substantial similarities between the two. Withers passed away in 2020 at the age of 81. I'm Scott Carr.
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5: How's it going, fellow sports fans? It's Andy West. Let's look back on this day in sports history, October 2nd. We'll start off today way back in 1974. Future Baseball Hall of Famer Hank Aaron hits his final home run as a member of the Atlanta Braves in a 13-0 win over the Cincinnati Reds. It was Aaron's 733rd career home run, and it happened on his last National League at-bat. 30 days later, he was traded to the Brewers, where he played two more seasons. Today in 1983, the Green Bay Packers erupt for an NFL record 49 points in the first half, 35 coming in the second quarter. They clobber the Tampa Bay Buccaneers